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2: 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The universe seems bigger. 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Audible. 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

In a world where so many things are going on, we just don't know what to do, where to turn to. We have to remember the names of God. He's Jehovah Jireh, Jehovah Sikkimu. But the one we need to be talking to today in this hour is El Shaddai, the Almighty God, the one that pulls us close.

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0: know that there's something unique about this radio station. It's you, the groove, the vibe, the dialogue. 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

0: Charlie Wilson on the Heart and Soul of Memphis, AM 1070 WDIA. When you need saving, I'll be there. The song is titled Superman. Good morning, Stan Bell, serving you well, pushing more power than a Duracell. I'm about 95% this morning. I still got a little raspiness in the voice. That's because I'm going to blame it on the rocking chair last evening. Man, we shut it down for Wanda Faye Robinson. She made the promise, 70 70 years old. Man, I walked up in that thing. I like 70 where, Wanda? Got it going on. We cut up. Thank you to Ron, the owner of the Rocket Show. I was the special host yesterday, man. We had a great time. We're going to talk more about it later on as the program moves forward. Check your time, 12 minutes. 12 minutes past the hour. It's a triumphant Thursday. One step closer to another weekend, September 24. Good morning, Libras or Libruns. How you doing? Hope all is well with you and your family. Delightful weather today. More clouds than sunshine. But that sun will kick in, you know, about 11 or 12, you know. High temperatures today will stop at about 78. You like that number? Lows tonight in the low 60s. We're looking pretty good right now. 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Fred W. Smith International Airport cloud cover and 62. Coming up in less than 10 minutes, my inspirational, motivational, affirmational presentation of the morning. Follow my song that's going to bring it on home. I'll try to unpack it around 26 minutes past the hour. Storm is in here to let us know what happened as we slept overnight, what stories you're working, what's developing, what's transpiring, what could be of immediate importance. In other words, what could be breaking in this 6 o'clock hour in Memphis time. She got that news update. And Heather York with a check on traffic. All that and more still to come. Stay Bill, boy, request.
1: 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You could be the next person you hear on the radio.
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1: Good morning. It's time for your news update. I'm Stormy, and here's what's happening. Stan, a 19-year-old wanted by authorities after a shooting on Monday, has been captured, according to the Horn Lake Police Department. They said that 19-year-old Nehemiah Skinner has been taken into custody. Horn Lake PD responded to that shooting call about 7 p.m. on Patricia Drive and Choctaw Drive. During their investigation, officers found video footage that captured the suspect, now identified as Skinner, firing multiple shots and then leaving the scene. Afterwards, officers were alerted that an 18-year-old man arrived at Baptist DeSoto Hospital with a gunshot wound. The victim said he was shot in Horn Lake, and officers confirmed that via video footage. An 18-year-old was charged with aggravated assault and reckless endangerment after police say that he fired a gun in a McDonald's on Covington Pike. Police say Antarius Sledge was arrested September 18th after a traffic stop in which he fled on foot before he was captured. On August 28th, police responded to the shots fired call at the McDonald's at Covington Pike and Elmore Road. The business had been struck by bullets with customers and employees inside. Three male suspects entered the restaurant, one of them wearing a mask and armed with a handgun. The mask suspect got into a verbal argument with an employee. The other two people left when the argument started. Sledge was identified as the masked man. He's scheduled to be in court this morning. And Stan, the Tennessee Immigrant and Refugee Rights Coalition and other residents of Tennessee filed a lawsuit against the Tennessee Highway Patrol alleging that THP troopers are pulling people over for traffic violations since ICE cannot, and then ICE is detaining those drivers and passengers for immigration violations. IRRC said this is a violation of constitutional rights. As a result, they asked the judge for a temporary injunction. On yesterday, a federal judge in Middle District of Tennessee denied the motion for an injunction, and both parties are due back in court mid-October. And that is your news update. Good morning to you. I'm Stormy.
2: Stormy, thank you. Take your time, everybody. 22 minutes. 22 minutes past the hour. Coming up next is my inspirational, motivational, affirmational presentation in the morning, followed by a song.

0: have a place.
1: Wow. 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Heart and Soul of Memphis, AM 1070, WDIA. This is Stan. It's time now for my inspirational, motivational, affirmational presentation of the morning, followed by a song that's going to bring it on home this morning. Let me hang my hat on this. Unconditional devotion. Unconditional devotion. What are you talking about, DJ? Well, unconditional offering your absolute best. So this morning, speaking of offering, I want to talk on this wise. Are you a giver? Are you a giver? Are you tight with your money? When the plate come around, you just look at it. You know, I ain't giving up nothing. So if you have that type of attitude, and I'm not just talking about church, I'm talking about even in relationships. If you're not a giver, man, you ain't got no relationship. So here it is. Unconditional devotion, unconditional offering your absolute best. And the question is, are you a giver? Let's go. Man by the name of Millard Fuller was a successful law school graduate of the University of Alabama. Come on, roll tide. Good morning, Alice Coleman, News Channel 3. A successful law school graduate of the University of Alabama. Tuscaloosa, baby. He possessed an entrepreneurial spirit, and even as a student, he made lots of money selling cookbooks, delivering flowers, and providing birthday cakes to students. A few years after graduation, Millard Fuller had made more than $1 million. However, it did not make his wife happy. His wife said, "If all you want to do is make money, I'm leaving." Then Millard Fuller responded, "I'll give away all my money if you won't leave me." And he did. He gave away every cent he had earned and moved to a rural area in Georgia and began to build homes for poor people in need. After spending 3 years in Zaire, he moved back to the United States and organized Habitat for Humanity. That's a program that provides housing for families in need of a home. Habitat for Humanity. Today, I checked with Dwayne Spencer not long ago. He's the CEO of Habitat for Humanity, Greater Memphis, here. They got chapters in 40 nations. Habitat has chapters in 40 nations. There is no charity involved. Families spend at least 500 hours working on their own homes, one-fourth of the total construction time. They pay full price, but receive interest-free loans in its first 16 years. Habitat has built more than 30,000 homes, all because one man, a lawyer, and not a very good carpenter, chose to care for others more than he chose to earn money. WDIA listeners, are you a giver? Are you a giver? Do you give to people? Are you tight with your money? Are you offering unconditional, absolute best behavior? Man, I'm telling you something right now. Whatever person gives to his or her children, or teachers, your students, supervisors, you know, that kind of thing, it comes back in the form of a rich reward. Unconditional offering your absolute best. Are you a giver?

0: This was one of Jerry Dover's favorite songs. He used to have me make a cassette tape of all of Anita Baker's music, man. He said, "Stan, put that one right at the top." I'm Joel Memphis, AM 1070 WDIA. As a songstress, Anita Baker giving you the best that I got. You know, that was never. There never was a person who did anything worth doing that did not receive more than he gave. Are you a giver? I'm really. Are you unconditional offering your absolute best? Anita Baker brought it on home. Unconditional devotion. You tight with your money. You don't really believe in giving. I ain't gonna even talk about giving over. Come with me. Go with me. You got your manual close by. Reach over there on the dresser and get it. But then again, you might know this scripture by heart. John 3:16. John, you don't even need to go get the Bible. You ought to know this one off the top, off the dome. But I'm in the NIV this morning. For God so loved the world that he gave his one and only son, that whoever believes in him shall not perish, but have eternal life. Now that's unconditional devotion. That's unconditional offering your absolute best. Are you a giver? The inspirational, motivational, affirmational presentation of the morning. All about a song that brings it on home happens about 26, 27 minutes past the hour in the 6 o'clock hour, Memphis time. I certainly hope that you were encouraged. All right, you got to be at work by the top of the hour. You got 25 minutes to get there. Skedaddle, put the pedal to the metal. Wake up. Wake. Shake and percolate. It's precisely 6:35 Memphis time. Atlanta time, 7:35. How y'all doing? Right, still to come musically. I got India RE, Steady Love, and I'm going to drop some Marvin Gaye. Don't let anyone touch your radio station.
1: 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The song ranked at number 3 from RSO Records that crossed over from the pop charts to the R&B charts is the second of 3 consecutive singles from the Bee Gees. You Should Be Dancing was the first of the group's singles to reach the charts in July 1976, reaching number 4, spending 14 weeks on the charts. Although reaching number 1 on the pop charts, being 3 slots away from the number 1 position on the R&B charts was a feat in itself. With the group missing number 1 because Earth, Wind & Fire's Get Away was at number 3, Wild Cherries Play That Funky Music was at number 2, and Casey and the Sunshine Band Shake Your Booty was at number 1. 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

0: 3 on the Heart and Soul of Memphis. AM 1070 WDIA, Steady Love. Hey, this is Stan. Hey, big shout out to our friends at the National Civil Rights Museum, man. Yeah, the big 35th Freedom Award. And it's going down, man. It's going to be really nice. I try to attend these just about every year, man. They recognize individuals for their tireless contributions to civil and human rights and their dedication to creating opportunities for the disenfranchised. So big shout out to Connie Dyson, Director of Brand Marketing and Public Relations. Shout out to my girl Faith Morris and everybody over there, even Dr. Russell Wigginton, the president and CEO of the National Civil Rights Museum. I'm excited about it. It's coming up October the 1st. I will be a part of that. The Young People's Forum, they do it every year, the public forum. I'll be a part of that. And I'll stand for entertainment this year. They're going to have Tamela Mann, Take Me to the King, and some other things. So that's going to be really nice. So shout out to everybody at the National Civil Rights Museum there at the Lorraine Motel, the 35th Freedom Award honorees. We're excited about them. We'll talk more about that as the program moves along and these outstanding individuals that they have recognized. All right, check your time. Coming up, it's 6:49. 6:49 is our time. In approximately 30 seconds, it'll be 6:50. So go ahead and mark that right now. 10 minutes before the top of the hour. It's a triumphant Thursday. One step closer to another weekend. It's September 24th, 2026. And with that being said, I want to hear from the Librans this morning. Or if you know a Libran celebrating your birthday today, go ahead and call me up right now. 901-535-9342. 800-503-9342. Or call me at 833-535-9342. I want to know who's another year older today on this Thursday, September 24th. If it is your birthday, feel free to hit me up. If you're celebrating an anniversary today or moving into the weekend, I will allow that. Hit me up. And if you don't feel like talking this morning, you ain't quite ready to talk, speak, you can type to me. Shoot me an email with all of that. Anniversary, birthday. I'll read it. 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

0: age is 10, or if you're a senior citizen, jump on the birthday line. I'd love to hear from you. 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I'm taking birthdays and anniversaries. 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Give me that phone. WDI, good morning. You're on the radio. Who's first this morning? Yay!
1: Good morning. My name is Kirsten Edwards, and I would like to say happy birthday to my brother, Darnell
0: Aldridge.
1: Junior.
0: Junior. Yeah, thank you. You did it. WDI, good morning. You're on the birthday line. Go ahead. You're on the radio.
2: Good morning. I wouldn't dare let this day go by without shouting out my beautiful niece, Mimi. Birthday wish come from your mom, Ray, Brittany Glenn, your sister, and the CEO of the family, Lisa Featherston. They too big. I can't call everybody's name. The Featherston, the Wilsons, and the Armsteady.

0: No, I mean, Cassandra, I got Anita for the 26th. And on that note, stay in bed. Ooh. It's early in the morning. Ooh. And I'm out and about. Yes, sir. Now, on that note, ooh, I want you to have a good one.
1: All right, thank you, lady. My goodness, LT. Double D, good morning. You on the radio, even on the birthday line. My goodness. You on the radio. Who's next? Yeah, Angie. Oh, I'm sorry.
2: How you doing? Yeah, how you doing?
1: All right. Yeah, I'm good, Angie. Go right here. You on the air.
2: I would like to wish Lisa Robinson, better known as Lily, one of my Melrose Golden Wildcats, happy birthday today, my classmate. And we're playing those Blue Wildcats today, game of the week.
1: Hamilton.
2: Yeah. Yes. All right.
1: We'll find out what happens. All right, Miss Angie. All right, you represent them Golden Wildcats, ain't you? All right.
2: Always.
1: Always and forever. Happy birthday to some of my Facebook friends. Some of my loyal WDI listeners. Another year older today, September 24. Cleopatra Streeter. Happy birthday, my boy, Benlin Boyd. What's up, Ben? My guy. Lisa Bolton Dabney. What's up, Lisa? I remember she used to serve me at the, y'all remember Leach's Family Restaurant back in the day? Used to be on Orleans and, was that Madison? She was a good waitress. Yeah, I tipped her real good, too. Happy birthday, Lisa Bolton Dabney. Ride out, Ebony. Ebony Ride Out, happy birthday. Victoria Hall. John Roddy, happy birthday. Dr. Eric L. Blake. That's a happy heavenly birthday right there. Dr. Eric Blake. Dana Piggy's Pointer. That's Dr. Levi's wife. Happy birthday, Dana Piggy's Pointer. I remember DJing their wedding reception. Ooh, yeah, I know that had to be about 20 years ago. Maybe 25. Happy birthday, Dana. I know Levi. If I know the pretty boy, he gonna really wine and dine you and give you a nice surprise today on your birthday. Reginald Sutter, one of them Northside Cougars, baby. Joyce Goodwin, happy birthday. Also on the 24th, Michelle Moore. Also another year older today. Commodore Primus Senior. Now, when I see him out and about, I say, Mr. Commodore Cantrell Primus Senior. I call his whole name. Happy birthday. He's probably rocking his Omega Psi Phi Fraternity Incorporated paraphernalia on his birthday. Commodore Primus Senior. John Richard Barker. Dr. John Richard Barker. How you doing, sir? Stephanie Fitch. Patrick. Also, Pretty Boy Newt. Patrick Woods. Is that you, Pat? I don't believe it's the Newt, but Patrick Woods, happy birthday. TK. Snomic. I got it. Snomic. All right, let me go into the phone line, make sure I got everybody here. Double D.I., good morning. Did I get you? You on the radio? Hello? Birthday line? Hey. Did I already get you? Okay, going once, going twice. Three times late. I guess I did.
3: Stan.
1: Oh, okay. You on the radio. Go ahead.
3: Good morning, Stan. This is Miss Miller. I would like to say happy belated birthday to my brother, Matthew Pope. His birthday was yesterday. I couldn't get the line, so I'm wishing him a happy birthday on today from his sister, Juanita Richardson, and his sister, Beatrice Anderson, and the rest of the family. And thank you so much, Stan.
1: You're more than welcome. Let me get another one here. WDIA, good morning. You're live on the radio. Hello, go ahead. I get you.
4: Hello?
1: Yeah, hey, go ahead.
4: Hello?
1: Yo, VIP?
4: Yeah, golly.
1: I had to have another hello there to get to the voice. I saw you the rocking chair. I saw
4: hello,
1: the rocking chair.
4: Me.
1: Yeah, it's you. Come on, Isaac Brothers. Me. Hello, it's me.
4: Good morning.
1: Me, baby.
4: Anyway, I want to wish Faye a happy 70th birthday. I didn't know how to put it, but happy birthday, Faye. Belated birthday. And one of my best friends, Elaine, a.k.a. Lion, turned 60 today, so... Wow. Libra, do y'all. God bless. Love y'all. Bye. I'm out of here.
1: That's right. All right. I saw you rocking at the rocking chair, girl. Okay. I'm going to give my lines light up like a Christmas tree. WDI, good morning. You're on the radio live. Go ahead. Hey. Hello? Yo. What's up?
5: Yeah. What's up, Sam Bell?
1: Hey.
5: What's going on?
1: You got it, Eddie boy. Talk to us.
5: Nita Gray, her birthday is coming up Saturday, and if I don't get a chance, Nita, I love you, and happy birthday to you, Nita Gray.
1: Wow, that's, I hear you, Eddie Boyd. All right, then. This WDI listener writes to me, good morning, Stan. Please wish my one and only sister, Pearl Milliner Hopson, that's Hopson with a P, in Smyrna, Tennessee, a happy birthday today, September 24th. Stan, she is the widow of the Reverend Dorsey Hobson Sr. She's also my sorority sister and is rocking her AKA paraphernalia today. This wish is coming from her sister, Emma Milliner Robinson, daughter, Robbia Wilson, and the entire Boatman, Milliner, Robinson, Davis, and Hobson families. Thank you, Stan. Signed, EMR. All right. That's nice. And let me check my email on another front here. Make sure I get everybody here. Birthday shout out. Good morning, Stan. If you could shout out my mom, Melva Brittman. Today is her 80th birthday. 80th birthday. And this is from her daughter, Kim. Granddaughters, Miata and Kimmy. And my dad, her husband, Willie. Thank you so much. Signed, Kim Brittman. That's a nice birthday shout there. And Fanny Gardner, finally. Birthday wishes. Ralph Bledsoe, Alicia Kelly, and Talisha Lester. Thank you, Stan. There it is. All right, Shirley Brown, I know you're ready to sing after all that. All right, in the key of G.

0: Thanks, Shirley Brown. I appreciate that. Happy birthday, one and all. Birthday Lounge driven this morning by Washington Brothers Roofing. Give them a call. It's going to rain again. 901-486-0609. That's 901-486-0609. If today is your birthday, September 24th, you're in good company celebrity-wise. Melinda Williams and Trinidad James. Happy birthday, one and all. Take your time. 6 minutes. Dougie Fresh. 6 minutes past the hour. Over the river, through the woods, very delicately, we go to Studio A. Another news update with Stormy.
1: Good morning. It's time for your news update. I'm Stormy, and here's what's happening. Stan, a 19-year-old wanted by authorities after a shooting on Monday, has been captured, according to the Horn Lake Police Department. They said that 19-year-old Nehemiah Skinner has been taken into custody. Horn Lake PD responded to that shooting call about 7 p.m. on Patricia Drive and Choctaw Drive. During their investigation, officers found video footage that captured the suspect, now identified as Skinner, firing multiple shots and then leaving the scene. Afterwards, officers were alerted that an 18-year-old man arrived at Baptist DeSoto Hospital with a gunshot wound. The victim said he was shot in Horn Lake, and officers confirmed that via video footage. An 18-year-old was charged with aggravated assault and reckless endangerment after police say that he fired a gun in a McDonald's on Covington Pike. Police say Antarius Sledge was arrested September 18th after a traffic stop in which he fled on foot before he was captured. On August 28th, police responded to the shots fired call at the McDonald's at Covington Pike and Elmore Road. The business had been struck by bullets with customers and employees inside. Three male suspects entered the restaurant, one of them wearing a mask and armed with a handgun. The mask suspect got into a verbal argument with an employee. The other two people left when the argument started. Sledge was identified as the masked man. He's scheduled to be in court this morning. And Stan, the Tennessee Immigrant and Refugee Rights Coalition and other residents of Tennessee filed a lawsuit against the Tennessee Highway Patrol alleging that THP troopers are pulling people over for traffic violations since ICE cannot, and then ICE is detaining those drivers and passengers for immigration violations. IRRC said this is a violation of constitutional rights. As a result, they asked the judge for a temporary injunction. On yesterday, a federal judge in Middle District of Tennessee denied the motion for an injunction, and both parties are due back in court mid-October. And that is your news update. Good morning to you. I'm Stormy.
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0: wedding anniversary, September 26th, Saturday. I just want to tell him happy anniversary and that I love him. He is one of the best blessings that the Lord has given me. I pray that I can enjoy many more years with him. Love you to the moon and back, Reggie. God made you by hand just for me. Best regards, Mrs. Angela Foster. Boy, that's nice right there. That's nice. Wedding anniversary. Man. All right, everybody. Mark your calendar. Hopefully you got it on a sticky note, maybe saved in your phone. Wine on the River. October 10. It's come around the corner, man, when she come. You come around the mountain when she come. Wine on the River, 2026, October 10th. 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Secure those tickets. They're going fast. All the VIP tickets sold out. I'm sorry. They gone. And most likely, the general admission will be too. I'd love to see you there. We're going to all be there having a good time, man. And later on today, I'll be shouting out some of our wonderful sponsors and our vendors who are making it take place, making it happen, man. You can't do a whole lot of big stuff without vendors. So I'm going to show them some love later on today. All right, on the show. All hearts and minds clear. See you at Wine on the River. Sample some of that good stuff. You know, drink responsibly, of course. But we have a lot of entertainment out there as well. Check your time. 21 minutes past the hour. Coming up next, I want to know who can flow. I was in the rocket chair last evening, and I did the roll call. Can y'all believe that? Man, it was off the chain. I love doing it live, you know, and getting up there and before the audience and getting that reaction, man, like, you know, real time. And y'all represented. So let's do it on the radio. Man, that was cool. Somebody stopped me yesterday at the rocket chair on Elvis Presley. You never been there. Y'all need to check it out. It's really nice. 1542, I believe. Elvis Presley. Man, okay, he said, man, who is that KC guy be flowing on the radio? Man, do you know him? I said, never seen him before. I said, no. Yes, KC has made a name for himself. We go back and forth. He said, I like it when y'all go back and forth with that roll call. KC, is he white or black? That's what they asked me last night. Yeah. I don't know, but I know he can flow. 901-535-9342, 800-503-9342, or 833-535-9342. Hot Soul Roll Call. 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
9: Good morning. It's time for your news update. I'm Stormy, and here's what's happening. Stan, a 19-year-old wanted by authorities after a shooting on Monday, has been captured, according to the Horn Lake Police Department. They said that 19-year-old Nehemiah Skinner has been taken into custody. Horn Lake PD responded to that shooting call about 7 p.m. on Patricia Drive and Choctaw Drive. During their investigation, officers found video footage that captured the suspect, now identified as Skinner, firing multiple shots and then leaving the scene. Afterwards, officers were alerted that an 18-year-old man arrived at Baptist DeSoto Hospital with a gunshot wound. The victim said he was shot in Horn Lake, and officers confirmed that via video footage. An 18-year-old was charged with aggravated assault and reckless endangerment after police say that he fired a gun in a McDonald's on Covington Pike. Police say Antarius Sledge was arrested September 18th after a traffic stop in which he fled on foot before he was captured. On August 28th, police responded to the shots fired call at the McDonald's at Covington Pike and Elmore Road, the business had been struck by bullets with customers and employees inside. Three male suspects entered the restaurant, one of them wearing a mask and armed with a handgun. The masked suspect got into a verbal argument with an employee. The other two people left when the argument started. Sledge was identified as the masked man. He's scheduled to be in court this morning. And Stan, the Tennessee Immigrant and Refugee Rights Coalition and other residents of Tennessee filed a lawsuit against the Tennessee Highway Patrol alleging that THP troopers are pulling people over for traffic violations since ICE cannot, and then ICE is detaining those drivers and passengers for immigration violations. TIRRC said this is a violation of constitutional rights. As a result, they asked the judge for a temporary injunction. On yesterday, a federal judge in Middle District of Tennessee denied the motion for an injunction, and both parties are due back in court mid-October. And that is your news update. Good morning to you. I'm Stormy.
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Miracles. They released this song after Smokey Robinson left the group back in 1974. Heart and Soul of Memphis, AM 1070, WDIA. Good morning. Sam Bell in the case. One step closer to another weekend. And it's going to be a really nice one weather-wise. We'll update the forecast in just a matter of minutes for you. Time now for the Heart and Soul roll call. All that I ask is that you keep your lyrics squeaky clean. So squeaky that you dare not use any 3-in-1 oil or any of that WD-4. You don't need it. It's just, you know, it's squeaky clean, but you don't need the lubricant. Have fun with me, the bell ringer. And by all means, stay on bleep, Jake. Hey, shout out to everybody who works that third shift. How you doing this morning? You doing it, baby? Off of work right now? Where you going now? You going to the house to get some sleep? Or you going to your next place of responsibility? Don't stay too long, though, unless you're on the clock. Everybody listen to me on the AM band, thank you. Now, many of you listen to us on your cell phone. It's crystal clear when you do it that way. And if you Bluetooth us, you know, match it up with the car speakers, WDIA permeates every inch of space in your ride. Thank you for that. Joy products, Apple products, whatever you use. You got that Android? Okay. You got that new Apple, that new iPhone? Yeah. All right. Smart watch, smart speaker. 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Here's a time where we all can participate. Count it off with me, Lawrence Welk, hip-hop style. And the one and a two and a three, hit it.

0: Breaking news, it's me, Sharon J. News. Now, I may be short and I may be small, but I can rap and rhyme with the best of y'all. Although I don't call like Lady D, Lady P, and even Miss Nurse Beverly, I still tune in each and every day, because I love hearing what the callers have to say. And guess what, Stan? I'm never late when you're digging the crate at 8.
1: Woo! That sounds cool, and that may be what you calling from. What show said, baby?
0: I'm all over Memphis, Stan. I'm just like you. I'm in 901.
1: 901 in the house. Memphis, Tennessee,
0: hey,
1: in the house.
0: Shout out Mr. Mystic Sahona, Stormy T. I can't forget about Mr. Henry Lee. Woo! WDIA, that's what I say.
1: Woo! Well, it's time to get live. It's time to represent. Tell Stanville, what time is it?
2: Let me clear my throat, gone. You a hater, you a gone. Got a simple fact, you won't let little daddy talk. You in the sinkhole all day, every day, forever, gone.
1: All right, check it out. Well, that sounds cool, and that may be. What you calling from? What's your set, G?
2: Calling from Westwood, calling from Chickasaw, where the energy's at. Got a simple fact, I'm calling where the goons at all day.
1: Chickasaw Village in the house. Westwood in the house with a roll call. What's up, y'all? What you got?

Janet, you the top chef girl. You are the one. Goodbye, Africa. I'm the father of the earth. Blunt my work. I'm living my life like a pig to see. So open up the soul and take a lick, lick, lick, lick. I'm the same son I see, doing my deed. Multiplying, Palestine, taking the lead. We all love strong, finesse, and clever. Each generation getting better and better. Ha!

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Now get in line. 3, 8, 1, 0, man. You might be signed.

0: I'm Solo Memphis, AM 1070 WDIA. That's Robin Thicke with an E, Morning Sun. All right, this is Stan. I'm waiting on the sunshine to get out there. Well, it's actually, the sun is out there. You know that, right? It's just a matter of rising in its abundance, so it'll be okay. We get up to about 82 degrees for the afternoon high. Looking pretty good right now. Where are we? The temperature just kind of changed over right there. 66 in cloud cover. Right now! But guess what? These clouds will be followed by morning sun. Right. Donald Trump, my goodness, one thing after another. The judge strikes down that media ban. You know when Donald Trump, I'm going to ban CNN. I don't want to talk to MS now. I don't want to talk to political. I don't want to talk to anybody in the media. Well, guess what? Judge said, you can't do that. I can't go for that. No, whoa. No can do. So, this morning, a federal judge ordered President Donald Trump to lift his ban on three media outlets from the White House on a temporary basis. United States District Judge Timothy Kelly issued a temporary restraining order that blocked the ban on the outlets and ruled that their access must be reinstated. The order will remain in place for 14 days, reportedly, while the legal battle plays out. Man, you know you can't do that, Mr. Trump. All due respect, man, but how you gonna ban the media? You gotta talk to them, man. Sunshine Law. Matter of fact, they call the news media the fourth estate, teach Stan. The fourth estate. And so that means they're very powerful, just like the other legislative branches of the government. So what 47 did, he calls himself restricting journalists from CNN, MS Now, and Politico. So you can't come to the White House no more. And he cited fake news reporting. It's fiction
1: and lies. You never come back in here. It's fiction and it's fake news. Don't come back.
0: Well, the judge says CNN, MS Now, and Politico, they filed a joint lawsuit asking for a temporary restraining order against the ban on the grounds that it violates the First Amendment of the U.S. Constitution, which upholds the right to a free press. And they're right about it. We'll talk more about it in the 9 o'clock hour when we fire up the phone lines. All hearts and minds clear? 5 minutes before the top of the hour. Coming up next, it's time to dig into Crates at 8. 15 minutes of continuous commercial-free R&B. And I thought a little rap, maybe, if it's a hit. Back to back to back in the mix.
2: It's the blues that makes you move. 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

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Into Vince

0: the mix. We're digging in the grapes. What up?
1: Good morning. Yeah, I want to hear some of that Mustang Sally.
0: Mustang Sally. Need some Wilson Pickett in your life. You want some Wilson Pickett?
1: Yeah.
0: All right, you got that birthday coming up, don't you?
1: Yeah, on Saturday. Yeah, I want to thank Lady D and that little Sally boy. Thank you all so much.

0: Radio. What's up? Hey, in the mix.
1: Yes, I am. Magical Fingers, Peace to the Planet, baby. What's going on with ya? Yes, sun shining. We ready to do a little street beat. I know you say you're still looking for it. Yes, sir. Shout out to my new family, SNL, and my nephew, Mario. Yes, sir. We got it going on, man. Got to play some dominoes this weekend. Got to teach them how to play them dominoes, Daniel. You know, boom, baby. You know how to do it, baby. Got you tuned in, baby. Digging in the crate at 8.

bell ringer, you just ain't gonna do right, man. 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I don't know, man, but I'm gonna let you slide today, because I know you got something going on this evening, and I may let you slide tomorrow.

0: Yes, sir. Good morning, Brother Stan. You know what? Pull out that crate. Don't lighten up. Tighten up. Pull it out there, Brother Stan. Appreciate you. I'm tuned in.
1: Appreciate that, Brother Bernard. WDIA, good morning. You're live on the radio in the mix. What's up?
2: Yes, sir. Good morning, Stan. Hey, if you don't mind, Stan, if you don't mind, I would like to thank everybody for the birthday shots out on yesterday and this morning, Lady D, with the belated happy birthday. And also, happy birthday to Anita Gray coming on Saturday. Happy birthday to you, Anita. I appreciate Stan.
1: Appreciate you coming, man.

0: Man, can you do a special request for me this morning, man?
1: Yeah, what is it?
0: I want to listen to some Third Bass and Gas Face.
1: What?
0: You know, Gas Face, that old rap song back in the day.
1: Uh-huh. Well, you
0: don't remember that one?
1: Well,

0: morning teachers, administrators, professional school counselors, ILDs, PLC coaches, behavior specialists, graduation coaches, how you doing? Financial compliance officers, how you feel this morning? Shout out to everybody at the University of Memphis, go Tigers, go. Shout out to the University of Tennessee, Health Science Center, how you doing? Southwest Tennessee Community College, go St. Lucas, how you doing this morning? And the Lemoyne Owen College, shout out to all my long-term subs. Interim substitute teachers, good morning to you, for real. All my teacher assistants, my lovely TAs, front office workers, receptionists, specialized education assistants, IT workers, IT managers, IT analysts, lifeblood of the district, that's for sure, man. Shout out to everybody working in the central office. Supervising building engineers, how you feel? SBEs, my plant managers, custodial workers, nutrition services, janitors, how you doing? Cafeteria managers and workers, school bus drivers, good morning to you. Nurses in the schools, officers in the schools, good morning, T. Riley, how you feel, man? What's up, Ms. Jackson, you good? Yeah, shout out to all my school crossing guards. And a big shout out to those of you who are at FedEx, working, going on in that thing, and maybe getting off. International paper, good morning to you. Kellogg's, how you feel this morning? All of my school psychologists, all of my social workers, how you feel this morning? Daycare workers. Daycare centers, how you feel this morning? Everybody over there holding it down. Be safe now, right? Shout out to all my superintendents, whatever district you serve. Shout out to all the board members. Shout out to all my elected officials. How you doing this morning? Yay! And a big shout out to our friends who are retired. Come on, say it with me. Goodbye, Tension. Hello, Tension. Smith and Nephew. Medtronic. How you doing this morning? Everybody in HR. Shout out to those of you at St. Jude Children's Research Hospital. And a big shout out to all our friends who are working at the IRS, the USPS. And a big shout out to UPS, United Parcel Service. 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Lewis, Armed Guard Services. Miss Tony, how you doing? Miss everybody at Brinks, holding it down. Much love to everybody who works in the funeral home business. All of our funeral home directors and owners, man, and cemetery counselors and all the morticians. Good morning to you as well. And a big shout out to all the folks who are rich. And we got a whole lot of them here in Memphis. That's for sure. That's because you're diligent. Blue Cross Blue Shield Tennessee, Downtown Memphis Commission, Memphis Tourism. Shout out to everybody who works at Nike. Those who are retiring from Nike. How you doing, Angela Cage Mitchell? 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Be kind to those who come through those doors. All right. Shout out to those who work with people who have developmental disabilities. God bless you, man. Those on the spectrum, man, they need you. Yeah, those with autism, they need you, man. Keep up the good work. T.M. R. Shout out to everybody at TCAT Memphis, 550 Alabama. 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Everybody at 201 Poplar, how you doing? 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You know the drill. 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Divine Nine, we're not just Greek, we're global. And a big shout out to all of my motorcycle clubs, Pound for Pound, Rare Breed, Boogie Down, High Rollers, Street Hogs. What's up, Pressure World? How y'all doing over there? LabCorp, State Line Road, good morning. All my construction workers, big shout out to Centos, uniform workers. What's up, Maurice, Faye, y'all good? Everybody in Little Rock, Arkansas, thanks for tapping that app, Pulaski County. And Slow Mo. How you doing? Everybody in General Sessions Civil Court. Good morning to you. Everybody in the court system, all about judges and those of you who clerks and those of you who work, man. Thank you so much for listening to WDIA for what you do every day. I believe in the dignity of work. All right. 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Did I say that? 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I guess it's a good thing. Everybody's investing in this station. 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All right, coming up. Start with a final news update for this triumphant Thursday morning. Then I'll back that thing up with Stan Star Scoop. Another check on traffic with Heather York. All that and more still to come. It's the Stan Bell Morning Show. Check your time. We're right at the bottom of the hour. right at the bottom of the hour.
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2: Good morning. It's time for your news update. I'm Stormy, and here's what's happening. Stan, a 19-year-old wanted by authorities after a shooting on Monday, has been captured, according to the Horn Lake Police Department. They said that 19-year-old Nehemiah Skinner has been taken into custody. Horn Lake PD responded to that shooting call about 7 p.m. on Patricia Drive and Choctaw Drive. During their investigation, officers found video footage that captured the suspect, now identified as Skinner, firing multiple shots and then leaving the scene. Afterwards, officers were alerted that an 18-year-old man arrived at Baptist DeSoto Hospital with a gunshot wound. The victim said he was shot in Horn Lake, and officers confirmed that via video footage. An 18-year-old was charged with aggravated assault and reckless endangerment after police say that he fired a gun in a McDonald's on Covington Pike. Police say Antarius Sledge was arrested September 18th after a traffic stop in which he fled on foot before he was captured. On August 28th, police responded to the shots fired call at the McDonald's at Covington Pike and Elmore Road. The business had been struck by bullets with customers and employees inside. Three male suspects entered the restaurant, one of them wearing a mask and armed with a handgun. The mask suspect got into a verbal argument with an employee. The other two people left when the argument started. Sledge was identified as the masked man. He's scheduled to be in court this morning. And Stan, the Tennessee Immigrant and Refugee Rights Coalition and other residents of Tennessee filed a lawsuit against the Tennessee Highway Patrol alleging that THP troopers are pulling people over for traffic violations since ICE cannot, and then ICE is detaining those drivers and passengers for immigration violations. IRRC said this is a violation of constitutional rights. As a result, they asked the judge for a temporary injunction. On yesterday, a federal judge in Middle District of Tennessee denied the motion for an injunction, and both parties are due back in court mid-October. And that is your news update. Good morning to you. I'm Stormy.
3: 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Be checking you out this afternoon on your show, the Stormy T Experience. Stormy Conversations. Talk about any situation, 3-7. All right, appreciate that, Stormy. Cloud covering 66 degrees in Memphis. Coming up next, Stan Star Scoop.

0: Wow, that's a good song. I had to listen to that all the way through in these headphones, man. Yeah. Heart and Soul of Memphis, AM 1070 WDIA. That's Denise Williams. And Silly. I just tapped out for Stay a Star Scoop. 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Give the calls. Go rain again. 901-486-0609. That's 901-486-0609. Man, you got to give them a call. They're the experts. Let them do the work. Get on top of the house or the church. Washington Brothers Roofing. All right. Let's get right to it, Doc. Man, you know, the name Presley Gerber may not ring a bell for you, but that's Cindy Crawford's son. And he went through a whole lot. He transitioned, but it was in a, I hate to say it like this, an ugly manner. Extremely thin, jittering, like he was on meth, they say. And who is they? His friends and folks who, you know, were close to him. He was extremely thin, jittering, like he was on meth, and so out of his mind that his voice changed. His mother, supermodel, makeup expert, actress, Cindy Crawford, tried one last panicked intervention. As reality slipped away, it was a mantra Presley Gerber, the son of Cindy Crawford, would often come back to, quote, recovery is about progression, not perfection. And for a little while, it seemed as though he really was making progress. The only begotten son of supermodel Cindy Crawford and businessman Randy Gerber was articulate as they spoke candidly to fans in social media videos earlier this year about the well-being and confessed that their son had started finding his way back to himself after years of drug addiction. And you know what? It appears that the tide looked to finally be turning for young Presley. But tragically, those lifelong struggles started to rear their ugly head once again with him slowly losing his grip as he fell further into a spiral these past 3 months, they say, before his sudden death this past Sunday. He was 27. They say that he used to be a Calvin Klein model. You know, he was said to be really thin in these last days, gaunt, and did not even sound like his normal self, according to a source close to his mother, Cindy Crawford. By the way, Cindy is 60 now. Did you know that? Cindy Crawford is 6'0". And about that tall, too. She added that her son sometimes failed to make complete sense. She said things were particularly bad in the last month of his life before he checked into a rehab center in Santa Monica, California, Saturday. And then he succumbed to a suspected overdose just hours later. Presley Gerber. Really thin, gaunt, and did not even sound like his normal self before he checked into the rehab this past Saturday. Our thoughts and prayers are with the family. You know, when you hear people say stuff like this, you know, this drug addiction, man, ain't no joke, man. And the reason why I don't do drugs, I'm being transparent. I don't do it behind closed doors. I don't do it in my house. I don't even like the smoke smell. I don't even like getting nobody a car. And they've been small. I don't care what it is. Drugs, man. You know, too old for that now. Back in the day, dibble and dabble, but it don't make no sense. Drugs, put this down on paper. You want some of this right now. Drugs dull the senses. Period. They say he was getting high before he went to rehab. They said, I'm going to get this last little bit before I go in. Puff, pass. And that's why he went. Because he just couldn't kick the habit. Sources say that he looked terrible before he checked in. Really thin and pale. Face was gone. And he was depressed in the weeks before his death. Also real jittery. Didn't make sense at times. So I don't want to depress anybody, but I thought I had to put that out there. You know, and maybe it'll help the house. It'll help the house. Then they discovered him dead in a bedroom at the rehab. Freshly Gerber. All right, let's get back to Donald Trump. This morning I alluded on the show earlier. Man, Donald Trump cannot get his way on everything. And sometimes it appears like it, he does. But there are a few folk who will stand up to him. Must ain't got nothing on them, huh? Huge blow for Donald Trump this morning. The judge has struck down, you know, that media ban. Donald Trump didn't want to talk to media, so he called himself restricting them from the White House. But no, federal judge say, no, doc, you can't do it like this, bro, Trump. No. Judge, just early this morning, we're getting information that the judge ordered President Donald Trump to lift his ban on three media outlets from the White House on a temporary basis. United States District Judge Timothy Kelly issued a temporary restraining order that blocked the ban on the outlets, you know, the media outlets, and ruled that their access must be reinstated. The order will remain in place for 14 days while the legal battle plays out. The president restricted journalists from CNN, MS Now, and Politico from the White House Friday. And he said, this is why.
1: It's just too much fake news. It's fake. It's fake. It's amazing how fake it is.
0: Regarding that, it was, quote,
1: fiction and its lies.
0: So, CNN, MS Now, and Politico filed a joint lawsuit asking for a temporary restraining order against the ban on the grounds that it violates the First Amendment of the Constitution, which upholds the right to a free press. And there you go. How about how you like them apples, Mr. Trump?
1: I like you.
0: All right. Xi Jinping has been hit with fresh online health rumors. There's a video out this morning showing him forcibly grabbing. Let me go squeaky clean. Speculation is once again on the rise regarding Xi Jinping's health. As he arrived in the United States for a state visit with President Donald Trump. Donald Trump personally greeted the Chinese leader on the tarmac after his arrival just yesterday. The first time in more than six decades that a U.S. president has welcomed a foreign political leader at Joint Base Andrews near Washington. As Xi Jinping descended his plane, viewers online were quick to point out that he appeared to tightly clutch his wife's hand, as if needing extra support on the stairs. It comes as last week at the BRICS summit in India. Remember, Xi skipped a gala, long A, short A, take your pick. I'm gonna go with gala. He skipped a gala because he was unwell, according to the Wall Street Journal. Now, the exiled chairman of the China Democracy Party took to X, formerly known as Twitter, to comment on that video, and he comments like this. If you look closely, you will see that Xi Jinping descended the aircraft stairs, his left hand tightly gripped Ping Liang's right hand as his wife. So his wife used her right hand to support Xi Jinping and prevent him from falling. If Ping, the wife, had not been supporting Xi Jinping's left hand, his left arm would have drooped, and his left leg would have been weak. And his body would have tilted to the left. You know, when these videos come out, folks really do examine them, don't they? They find every little thing. Sometimes we can't see none of that. They say as he was descending the plane, all the viewers already firing him up, holding his wife's hand really tight, as if he's needing some extra support on the stairs. So they're talking about health issues and stuff like that now. Dollar General, the CEO, is speaking out this morning. He says Americans earning $100,000 don't feel high income anymore. A six-figure salary, let's be honest, was once seen as a major financial milestone. You make $100,000 now. You ain't nothing to brag about, gloat about, or write home about. It's money, but it ain't no money. Listen, the CEO of Dollar General says Americans earning $100K or more increasingly do not feel like high-income shoppers. He said persistent inflation and high gas prices are pushing consumers across income groups to become more careful about how and where they spend. The CEO of Dollar General, his name is Todd Vasos. He was speaking at the Goldman Sachs Global Consumer Retail Conference. He said Dollar General's core customers, whom he defined as those earning less than $45,000 a year, change their habits when gas prices approach $4 a gallon. They tend to stay closer to home, shop more frequently, and buy less on each trip as they try to manage their budgets from one week to the next. But this CEO said the same pattern is now appearing among middle-income shoppers as years of elevated inflation have charged and changed what a $100,000 salary can buy. It's not considered a high income anymore. Yeah, you're proud of that figure, and I know most of you are who make $100K or more, or right at $100K. But can you got anything to show for it? Are you cutting back a little bit more? Are you a little hesitant on buying that new car? $100,000 is a lot of money, let's face it. But really, nowadays, it ain't. Pardon my grammar. All right. Elsewhere in Stan Starscoop, North Carolina A&T has been named the top public HBCU. Got a new report out this morning. North Carolina A&T State University is being recognized as the country's top HBCU. The United States News and World Report listed the Greensboro School this week at number one for public historically black colleges and universities. The school is ranked number 116 for public universities overall. Coming in at 11th for HBCUs is Winston-Salem State University. Now, as I go down a little bit more in ranking of these top HBCUs, number two, Spelman. Number three, Tuskegee. I didn't mean to make that rhyme. Number three, Tuskegee. Four, Morehouse. There you go. But no, big shout out to all the HBCUs. Much love. All right. J. Cole, if you don't know who that is, he's an R&B singer. He does a little rap. Your kids probably like him. And, grandkids. He's set to release his first independent sneaker. It's called the Indy 5000 in Fayetteville, North Carolina. The launch coincides with a sold-out show in his hometown and marks the end of a five-year wait for fans. It's like a retro basketball-style sneaker, part of Cole's Dreamer label, and draws inspiration from chunky quartz shoes of the late 90s and the early 2000s. Pricing and wider release details are yet to be announced. So J. Cole finally drops that Indy 5000 sneaker. They say it's been a five-year wait for him. All right, Michael Jackson is dominating Google searches in 2026 thanks to the Michael biopic. Have y'all seen that yet? I suggest you do. I feel like there'll be a number two coming out. Because if you saw it, I'm not doing a spoiler alert, but it kind of left you hanging toward the end. There's more to Michael Jackson than that. But then again, it's only, what, 2 hours, 2.5? So you can't put all of it in that. So I suspect there will be a Michael biopic too. Michael Jackson's legacy has experienced a resurgence with the release of the biopic, of course, Michael, contributing to a significant increase in search interest and streaming activity. This film, directed by Antoine Fuqua and starring Jafar Jackson, has become the highest grossing music biopic of all time, surpassing $1 billion, billion with a B, at the worldwide box office. The success has propelled Michael Jackson back into the cultural spotlight with multiple entries on the music charts and plans for a potential sequel to further explode his life and career. I shouldn't say explode. How about explore his life and career? The King of Pop's enduring popularity and influence continue to captivate audiences nearly 17 years after his death. Right, speaking of pop entertainers, Chris Brown. You know, he's on tour with Usher, you know, the R&B concert tour, standing for Raymond and Brown. Chris Brown has declared that he no longer seeks approval from the music industry, and he's ready to embrace being the villain. Now, he put up a long Instagram post, and he expressed his disdain for the industry and asserted his greatness. Chris Brown's history of legal issues, as you know, and the controversies is out there, including a felony assault conviction, has followed him throughout his career. Despite his success in the music industry, Chris Brown's relationship with award shows and public recognition remains complicated. The latest controversy arose when he was honored by politicians, sparking backlash due to his past. Destiny's Child's Michelle Williams reveals she is officially back in school. She's currently a sophomore at Regent University studying psychology. Michelle Williams of Destiny's Child admitted she initially kept it a secret, even from family members and friends, because she worried about what people would think if she did not finish. Now she says she's committed to seeing it through and finishing strong. She previously attended Illinois State University, where she studied criminal justice for 2 years before leaving to pursue her music career. And of course, Michelle Williams had jokes about her new psychology major, saying she chose it because y'all need help. y'all need help. And finally, in Stan Star School, Tay Keith's estate. You know, we love us some Tay Keith, don't we? He's gone to glory now. He got his wings several weeks ago. His estate is reportedly in debt. I'm getting in fresh information now about creditors alleging he owed them hundreds of thousands of dollars before his death. According to Complex, American Express National Bank, and the Bank of America, they filed legal complaints claiming that Tay Keith's estate owes almost $200,000 in unpaid credit card bills and car payments. Tay Keith's estate includes a car collection, personal assets like bank accounts, music publishing interest, his music catalog, and other royalties. Tay Keith, sadly, was found dead inside his Nashville apartment last month. And we're getting this information now. But you know what? We all probably going to leave here owing somebody. And you know, that $200,000, that ain't nothing. I'm just saying, for Tay Keith. So I'm sure his family will take care of that, handle that, and make everything good. All right, and finally, I guess, Jamie Foxx is in the scoop. He jokes that he still got it. Got a baby. Got a new baby, Jamie. He announced on Jimmy Kimmel Live this week that he and his girlfriend, Alice Huckstep, are expecting a baby, marking his third child and first with this young lady. Jamie Foxx humorously discussed the prospect of returning to the school drop-off routine in his late 50s. How old is Jamie? 58? 5'8"? No, that's his height. Oh, he's 58 years old. I ain't mad at you, Jamie. Go on, man. If you got it, go on and do it. If you got it. You 58 making a baby, man. I hear you, Doc. I'm through with that. No siree. 58? Woo! I hear you. Well, that's good and possible. Somebody shot Abraham. late in life fatherhood, Al Pacino, you know, he had a baby late. You know, he was able to have children, you know. And so Jamie Foxx says, reflecting on that health scare back in 2023, he expressed gratitude for the opportunity to experience this new chapter of parenthood, emphasizing the value of each day with a mix of humor and reflection. And he said that that announcement, he kind of broke the news on the Jimmy Kimmel Live. He says, look, I'm ready to embrace this once again. He said, parenting has no expiration date. All right, tomorrow on the show, 9 a.m., Stan Special People Spotlight. I've got, anybody watch Fox 13 Memphis? I'm sure you do. Fox 13 News, there's a new guy on that anchor desk. Sits next to Darcy. I think he's holding it down by himself this week. Darcy may be on vacation or something. But I was looking at him and I was watching the news. I said, you know, I need to get him on the show. Lewis Bolden is his name. He is from Memphis. So when I was arranging the interview, you know, just kind of, you know, trying to get in touch with him and stuff, and they finally got me to talk with him. I finally got to him personally. He said, Mr. Bell, it'll be an honor. Do you know you DJed my high school prom? And I can't make this up. Kirby High, home of the Cougars. He told me that. I said, man, you better get up here. And he's doing a pretty good job, don't you think? Now, he is worth, I believe, interviewing. I'm excited about conducting an interview with him. You know, Lewis Bolden from Memphis, Tennessee. Young brother. He's seasoned, though. And we'll talk a little bit about his career, legacy, his life, and, you know, how long he plans to be at Fox 13 Memphis and that. All right. I got a text message. My good friend Moneybag Yo got married. I DJed his prom, too. I'm just saying. I ain't gloating. But God is good. Thank God for the memory. I remember he was trying to rap back then. We cleared the floor for Moneybag Yo at the prom. It was at Woodland Hills. Y'all remember Woodland Hills? You got to go through all those winds and turns. I think it's New Olivet now, the church. But they used to have a lot of proms at Woodland Hills. And we cleared. Listen, I'll do this thing when I do proms. I'll stop the music, so to speak. Get all the kids on the floor, everybody, even the ones who ain't dancing. Get up. And when a young man or woman comes to me and say, Mr. Bell, can I have the mic? I don't know what they're going to do. But I look at them, I say, you know what? I'm going to do it. I'm going to do it. And man, Moneybag Yo turned it out. I'm talking about at the prom. I can't make this up. Congratulations, Moneybag Yo. You got married, baby. Ooh, let me read on with this text. Hold on. Wait. Oh, man, did I just lose it? Hold on, wait a minute. Hold on. Let me do something else right quick. Hold on. This is live radio. I got to get to it. wait a minute. Oh, I think I can pull it up here. Let me try this one. Because y'all know I got to call names if I can pull this thing up. Hold on. Hang on, Miss Bethay. I'm going to get to it. Moneybag Yo. All right. He reportedly, I got to throw that in there, reportedly married his longtime girlfriend, Ari Fletcher. What's up, Ari? Traditional Muslim wedding ceremony. The couple shared photos. It's on Instagram, including one of them kissing in a French manner. In an all-white attire and showing off their wedding rings. The wedding reportedly took place around Moneybag's 35th birthday in Lost Wages, Nevada. I said it right. The couple initially started dating in October of 2019 and have reconciled after a brief split in January of 2021. Congratulations, Moneybag Yo, and best wishes to Ari Fletcher. I said it right, in that order. Stan Star School powered this morning by Washington Brothers Roofing, 901-486-0609. 901-486-0609. Give him a call. It's going to rain again. All right, clouds still around, so who knows? Call James Washington Jr. His crew will take good care of you. All right, coming up next, I'm going to fire up these phone lines. I'm going to fire them up for whatever you want to talk about this morning. You know, I love hearing what you're thinking.
2: 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It's the talkback feature on the iHeartRadio app. Download it now, then push that little red microphone. You could be the next person you hear on the radio.
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22: All right, we're back, everybody. I don't know if I can walk around still. I gotta cut the lights that went out on me. Let me see if my headphone cord is long enough to go over here and reach it. This is the studio. From time to time, it'll just go off. Okay, that's better. I'm walking around this thing. All right, let me get that button. That's my. All right. I'm back, everybody. Welcome. Bienvenidos, amigos. You good? All right, going to be a good day. Just beautiful weather, man. If you like the clouds, it's okay. Partly cloudy today. We're going to chase these clouds away in just a little bit. High temperature today, about 78. I'll take it. Lows tonight in the low 60s. UV will be high. And an increase from yesterday. And speaking of yesterday, temperature a little bit higher than it was on Wednesday. So, cloud cover. Mostly cloudy skies in Memphis right now. Fred Smith International Airport, 67 degrees. Let's go to the phone line. I'm ready. Friday's bad boy, real time. Let's go up here. WDI, good morning. Who's first on the radio? Your turn. Go right ahead.
0: Woo! Yeah. Man, the man, Bill. How you doing this morning, brother?
22: Got right to you. Ain't nothing but love.
0: L-O-V-E. You better recognize. Yes, hey, Stan, as always, good morning to your callers and listeners. It's going to be a cool day, but still make sure you check those cars and vans, ladies and gentlemen, for your elements and pets. Hey, Stan.
22: Yeah.
0: You talked about earlier, and you said Star Scoop. That Michael Jackson movie, the biopic, yes. I thought it wasn't that great. I saw the movie, and it was just, at best, mediocre.
22: Yeah.
0: Jafar Jackson, the comedian, didn't do a great job as for Michael Jackson. There's other people out there who look almost identical to Michael. They could have got to done this movie. But you did say that it's going to be a part two, and I felt like it is going to be a part two, and I'm going to watch it. But I was not sold on that movie for nothing under the sun.
22: You know what? I wasn't screaming and ranting and raving about it either, to be honest with you. I just went because it was a family outing. Me and my lovely right. wife, Carl, and my three sons, we all wanted to do like a family outing, you know, get the popcorn, sit up front, and, you know, watch right. Michael. And it was like a concert, really. But I bet you this sequel is going to be something serious.
0: I don't know. I'm going to watch it. If it's anything like the first part of the movie, it's probably going to suck, too. Also, I don't know if you was aware, right now Netflix is in cahoots with Prince family, and they got a 9-hour special, which probably be a series, that they're coming out. But right now, the family of Prince and Netflix, they are bumping heads about the numbers, I guess. So he has one coming out on Netflix and everything, a documentary.
22: Ooh, that's going to be good.
0: Oh, man, you know, people always say this, Stan, you know, which one is the better one, the King of Pop or Prince? Mm-hmm. You know, which one in your, me, I'm going to choose Prince. I just like Prince performances. I've seen Michael perform, and I've seen Prince perform.
22: Yeah.
0: Prince plays all his instruments. Michael dances and sings. That's about the extent of it.
22: In my opinion, if you ever seen like it, you, my humble opinion, I choose the latter.
0: Using my word, Prince. I want my car.
22: I know, right? I need a new vet. You seen that new 27?
0: That toilet, man, that sucker's beautiful. Also, I'm going to leave you with this here, Stan. This morning, gas prices went up again, especially in diesel. So now in many states, gas prices for diesel is $6.50 to $7 or more.
22: Yeah.
0: And I know you heard that people are talking about at the beginning of the month that there's going to probably be a major strike with the truck drivers. Well, let me say this here so people have an understanding.
22: You going to be in that number?
0: Well, Stan, this is what we're taking.
22: And to put you on the spot.
0: And I'm a truck driver. No. You put me on the spot. I'm not going to run from it, brother. I love the tension. The thing is, Stan, one day it's going to show this country that truck drivers and this fuel prices is crazy. If we do a whole week, Stan, I guarantee you, and I have seen it done, the price would drop tremendously.

0: you know, October 1st. That's right around the corner. And, I mean, how, don't you have to vote on this? Or is this like a collective agreement? You drive the trucks. You know, I'm not talking about the independent truck drivers. I mean, maybe if you drive for the union, I guess. You know, we all go on strike. But who votes for you? You might not want to be out of work. I know there's got to be a lot of truck drivers like, man, look, I want to move my truck. I ain't vote for that. Y'all strike. I want to keep on rolling. How does that work? Truck drivers, call me this morning, if you will, if you have any information about that. You know, because I know a lot of y'all don't want to go on strike. I just call it what it is. Because you want to keep on pushing the merchandise. I get it. But how does it work? I need y'all to call me. You got the numbers. Let's go to the phone line and get some clarity on this thing. WDI, good morning. You're live on the radio. Thanks for waiting. You're on.
1: Hey, what's going on, Stan?
0: You got it, baby. Rob, that's you?
1: Look, right. Yeah. On their union line, when they go on strike, they get a little check. I think it's $200-$300. I don't got what it is. It's been some years since I've retired. They get a little check from the union, but they have to go when they go, unless, you know. But an independent driver, mm-hmm. that's his own truck. Mm-hmm. If his truck's not rolling, he's not making anything. If he stayed out 6 months, he just didn't make nothing for 6 months. Mm-hmm. He hurting himself. And the big truck lines will either independent drive up. That's when you don't have them out there like you used to because of the prices. So independent and a regular truck line is totally different, especially a union line. Yeah. But if an independent guy owns his own truck and he's not moving, the truck's not, he's not making nothing. Mm-hmm. That's just like if his engine go in his truck. He has nothing coming in until he put another motor in that truck. So an independent driver would hurt himself pretty bad. When he steps out there, unless you got plenty of money put up. Yeah. So I don't know what they were talking about these truck drivers on strike. It's a difference between the union going on strike and the independent driver.
0: Yeah, but you still make money. If you're in the union, you still make money, right, if you're on strike.
1: Yeah, well, they give you that little check. The check you give, that strike check.
0: Yeah.
1: I don't know what it is.
0: Maybe
1: now,
0: one
1: I know
0: time
1: it used to be 200 years ago.
0: What, 200 what? 100? 100?
1: Yeah,
0: that's
1: week.
0: It?
1: Back then, years ago, we got 200 whenever we were on strike. We got $200 a week.
0: No.
1: Yeah, so I don't know what and when you're getting 200 versus making 2,000, man, it's rough out here, man. But an independent driver, the big line's going to eat him up.
0: Yeah.
1: You see a lot of trucks in front of people's houses a lot of time. Yeah. Those are independent drivers when you see them trucks parked in front of their houses or this or that.
0: So if his truck's not
1: moving, he's not making any money.
0: Okay.
1: It's not feasible for an independent to go out there, because if they go out there and just don't roll for 6 months, only thing he did was hurt himself, because he ain't got a dime coming in.
0: All right. Thank you, Rob. I appreciate that, man. Yeah, a little clarity there. You know, truck drivers, man, they can't afford to keep that thing still, especially if you're independent. I was just thinking about that, man, because number one, if you're independent truck driver, don't you got to pay for everything, go out on a truck, and something, you got to pay the note, you got to, it's too expensive, man. And I ain't even talking about the insurance. What y'all think? Let's go back to the phone line. You can talk about truck driver, but you can talk whatever you want to this morning. Back to the phone lines we go. WDIA, good morning. You're on the radio. Call screener off. I trust you. Go ahead. Hello?
2: Hey, you talking to me?
0: Yes, sir. Yes, I am. Go right ahead, sir.
2: Hey, how you doing, sir?
0: Fine, thank you.
2: Yeah, I'm a truck driver. I remember when they had the strike with a few years ago. I can't tell you what year it was. The independent went on strike, but the company truck didn't stop rolling. And they ain't going to never get together and strike at the same time. Because them independent, you know, when we strike, they don't strike with us. When they strike, we didn't strike with them. So, you know, you're going to have some trucks, you're going to be stirring the road, because if everything shut down, all the trucks sit down at the same time for just a week, a week, man.
0: Yeah.
2: I guarantee you could tell something ain't right somewhere.
0: No doubt.
2: But I'll call you to talk about our president, which is president of the United States, Donald Trump.
0: Right.
2: You know, the judge ruled that he had to get them folks, they passed it back to the access to the White House.
0: Right.
2: But he didn't do it. You know, the first one went there this morning to get his, and he was turned down. And it's going to be around 14 or 15 days before he decides to give them their pass back. Just think about that 15 days, 14 days, and he disregarding the court orders. And this is what he's been doing with the courts. They ain't been forcing him on his hand. They give him a little leeway to still do what he want to do. So, man, we in trouble in this country. That's all I got, Mr. Stan.
0: Yeah, I appreciate that. You know what? I'm getting information that thank you, Edward. I believe that's you. All right. I'm getting information that they still don't have access for whatever case. You know, they're still being denied a White House entry, even following the court ruling. You know, Donald Trump, man, he's that kind of guy. I don't care. I don't care what the judge says. I don't want them coming into my house. Donald Trump is not your house. I don't care what the judge said. I'll buy him too. So he is still saying denied White House entry following the court ruling. CNN, stay away. MS Now, stay away. Politico, don't come near my house. Still being denied access. Who does that? Give me that phone. Go back up here. Call screen it back on. Lady D, you're up next. Yeah, go talk to us. Go ahead. Yeah.
3: Good morning. Good morning. We're in my city, Memphis, Spanish. Every time I've been all the surrounding areas, whatever city you in, Lady D love all the first responders, and I do mean all. Good morning, Mayor Young. Good morning, Mayor Larry. And good morning, Mayor Marco McClellan. Love you and your guys' style over here. Thank you.
0: Yeah.
3: The truck drivers, yeah, it probably would hurt us, but in the long run, this too shall pass. See, we get excited about everybody hurting the gas. What they don't understand, gas high for us too. So when they go on the strike, they said, I guarantee you they don't listen. They going to believe in us then. Well, to me, if you going on a strike because gas prices high, this too shall pass. You're not thinking. And truck drivers got a family too, is what they did. And you know, I got some truck drivers in my family. You know, I got some.
0: I know that.
3: But at the end of the day, take a chill pill and just chill. We know who we control. Well, they on a strike. They say, oh, I guarantee you. No, because when you be talking strike, guess what everybody doing now? They stocking up, getting what they need. It's not going to stay on the strike. You're not going to strike forever. So at the end of the day, you knew when you signed up for their job. Gas prices go up, gas prices go down. And again, think about the family. Now, on that note,
0: yeah,
3: I want you to have a good one.
0: So she said this too will pass. All right, thank you all so much for that. There's some truck driver insight in this thing, or relatives of those who drive a truck. You know, the Bible says often, and it came to pass, and not, and it came to stay. Give me that phone. Yeah, we'll find out what happens. WDI, good morning. You're on the radio. Is it Robert? Not Rob, but Robert. Talk to me.
4: Yes, sir. How you doing, Mr. Stan?
0: Fine, thank you, Robert. Go right ahead. You're on the radio.
4: Yeah, the first guy, well, I don't know what call he was, named Rob. See, I was a union driver, but I remember when the Canadian drivers went on strike. Man, they stuck together, and they got what they want. You got to stick together. That's number one. And I was a union driver. And, you know, like I said, you know, we got a little money, but, hey, it didn't hurt me, though. Right. And I drove for 40 years on the road. Wee. And I stayed on the Canada bid for 7 years.
0: Ooh.
4: And, but that orange guy up in that White House, something wrong with that guy. I don't care. And he, your Trump lovers on this station,
0: yeah,
4: man, I mean, I love you listening to you because me and Bobby, man, I was a lawyer listening to Bobby. I don't call in that much, but I always listen. And, hey, you know, you talking about Hayden. No, you're doing a good job, though, man. Because me and Steve, people you say, y'all just kissing up to Bobby. No. Me and Bobby, we was friends, but I didn't agree with everything Bobby said, and he didn't agree with everything I said. And the same about you. I don't agree with everything you said, but you're not a bad guy, though, man. And, hey, just keep up the good work. And if the truckers do go on strike, I hope they stick together and nobody get hurt, number one.
0: Yeah.
4: And have a good one, Stan. God bless.
0: You too, Edward. I appreciate that, man, candidness there on that one. Yo, truck drivers, man, they're vitally important to the world. They make the world run right. I'm telling you. They are vital, man. So my question this morning was if, you know, truck drivers out there listening to me right now, are you totally in agreement with maybe going on strike October the 1st? And if so, how long do you plan on continuing the strike if expectations are not met in a timely manner? Let me pick up the phone line again. I got a lot of truck drivers calling this morning. I like it.
5: I really, really like it. I'm for it.
0: You on the radio? Go ahead. Yeah. Truck drivers. I clicked over right. Hold on. I thought I had Steve in the lineup. Steve, you take a break on us? Let me click back over. I'm going to put this call on hold. I thought it was Steve, so let me go here to another truck driver. WDI, good morning. You're on the radio. Hello. I don't know if you're a truck driver or not.
3: I like it. I like it.
0: Unforgettable. Yeah.
3: I don't understand. You got first responders, and always when it comes to us, the public, we always holding an empty bag. Ain't that something? Y'all don't see it. I don't understand the way the world works now. But let me just throw this out here, Stan.
0: Okay.
3: I told you in the beginning, I want to talk to your guest tomorrow, but I'm going to throw this out, and I want you to ask him this question. Why is it that the media want to come together and not, you know, join each other and not be a part of the press and the White House? I understand the Constitution says freedom of the press and everything, but why is it that they got to get together and stuff like that? Because it's freedom of the press. That don't mean that this Time magazine and all these big time media companies going to take over these little small companies and y'all going to be a part of it. Is that a monopoly or some type? I don't think that's right, Stan. I mean, you know, when it comes to the media, if it's a small media group, they want to do the White House thing, that's up to them.
0: Yeah.
3: You know? It's just like the truck, you know. Y'all are first responders. Y'all need to get this news out to the public.
0: That's right.
3: Regardless of what situation these big time media companies feel like y'all have to be a part of, because in the long run, they don't care about y'all small company. Just like one of your callers said about the private drivers, you know.
0: Yeah.
3: They don't care.
0: Yeah.
3: I mean, stop letting the public hold the bag and the issue. And dealing with Michael Jackson?
0: Mm-hmm.
3: Come on, people. I mean, the man been immortalized with a movie or whatever. Leave it like that. If you got a statue, cool. I mean, stop trying to hold on to something. It's over with now. Move on. I think that's devilish stuff to be doing, Stan.
0: Yeah.
3: Making money off of somebody's name like that. And they gone. That's just my opinion, people.
0: So you want
3: to hold on to my morality.
0: So you want the media to stay welcome in the White House. You want them to keep reporting and being transparent and holding the government accountable.
3: Yeah,
0: right?
3: Let the Constitution take care of this.
0: That's right.
3: Them big time media, y'all got money, trillions, millions.
0: Yeah.
3: Put in a lawsuit. It's in the Constitution, freedom of press.
0: That's right. That's First Amendment. Well, it's not the first, but it's in the Constitution. Thank you, Unforgettable. Man, you know what? When I was teaching, let me tell this quick story. You know, when I moved away from teaching English at Northside back in 93, I did that about 2 years. And then I found out they had a broadcasting department with then Memphis City Schools Legacy. And so I applied. I got the job. And, you know, somebody was retiring. I think it was Ray Roberts or somebody. You remember Ray Roberts? He used to be on REC or something. One of the, you know, he did talk radio, but he also teached. Ray Roberts. And I ended up taking his place and teaching broadcasting. And we at that time, we had to go to like two or three different schools. They call it itinerant talk stand. Itinerant, you know, it means you move around one school. I think Ray Roberts doing Whitehaven, Wooddale, and maybe he did Sheffield, I believe. So when I came in, they just had me doing, at the time, Wooddale and Sheffield. So when I was teaching broadcasting, media concepts is what they call the subject, media concepts. And I took a survey. Every student in my classroom, why you take this class? Why do you want to be in broadcasting? Why do you want to be in journalism? Why do you have an interest in this? And I was just interested to know. Well, I got maybe one or two that said, the guys council put me in here. They made me take it. After a while, I changed that mindset. But the rest of maybe the 27-odd students would say, because being in news and in journalism and broadcasting, you get the information first. I could have jumped as high as to the moon when they said that. Because you, and they, I thought about it. Here's a 16, 17-year-old saying that to me because I want to be the first to get the news. Think about it. That's accurate. That's true. So it's an intriguing, if you will, career. It's one that, you know, it's so vital. Listen, everybody. It's so vital that they call it affectionately the fourth estate of government. And how in the world can 47 try to ban the press? That's out of order. Why? I think because he knows he will be held accountable. That fourth estate is something serious, folks. You can't deny the press. They're going to tell it. And that's the role they're supposed to play of a watchdog, so to speak. Let me take a break. Denver, Black Conservative, Lady P, I'm coming to you next. Don't you dare go nowhere.
6: 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Although reaching number 1 on the pop charts, being 3 slots away from the number 1 position on the R&B charts was a feat in itself. With the group missing number 1 because Earth, Wind & Fire's Get Away was at number 3, Wild Cherries Play That Funky Music was at number 2, and Casey and the Sunshine Band Shake Your Booty was at number 1. 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
0: And we're back, everybody. You know, during the break, in my mind, we need prayer. We do, man. We need prayer every day. I need thee every hour, talk Stan. And I'm going to tell you what we really need to be praying about these elections coming up. You better pray for a smooth election. Because what I'm seeing right now, what I'm hearing and what I'm feeling is that Mr. Trump is no longer recognizing the Constitution. Yeah, I said it. You can disagree with me all you want to. He has, it seems, and I'm going to say seemingly, taken the position of dictatorship. Now, I know there's strong words to be said over these 50,000 watts of goodwill power. But doesn't it, though? If you watched and surveyed and looked at, I don't care if you perused Project 2025, it's in there. It's in there. I'm going to say it like Donald Johnson over there, Oak Grove, the pastor over there. It's in the text. It's in the text. If you, good morning, Donald Johnson, my guy, a minister's minister. It's in the text. It's right there in the documents of Project 2025. You see it. The objectives just lined out. And I hate to think that they have been completed. So as I said at the onset, we have to pray for a smooth election. Give me that phone very delicately. I think I got Steve back. WDI, good morning. You're on the radio. Let's see. Let's hear. Hello.
21: Yo. Waka flocka, waka flocka. This me.
0: Yay.
21: I'm a bypass my monologue, but I got to say, shout out to my beautiful wife, Angela, Sydney. What's up, Jackson and Prince Charles? Let me explain something.
0: All right.
21: All the trucks can't go on strikes. We talking about the independent contractors on. The independent contractors pay for everything. They pay for their own diesel. The truck break down. You got to pay to get the truck back. Back fix your tires blow out. Tires about $300 a piece. You know, you pay for every single thing. Man, I've been on operator 20 years. Man, when I was making them $3,000-$4,000 kickstand, you got to have a good tax man and a good mechanic to be an owner operator. Man, you got to save your money. You can't go out, live beyond your means, because it might get slow. It always gets slow around like January, February.
0: Yeah.
21: It gets slow. But you know, a lot of these company drivers, they don't care about diesel because they pull up to the pump, to the lug, to the pad, and they fill their truck up. They don't give a damn how high diesel get. But, you know, if I got a run and it's paying $2,000, okay,
0: mm-hmm.
21: and I'm spending $1,600 on fuel and I got $400. You know what I'm saying? I got $400 left. Tableau out. I ain't made a damn. The last time diesel went up this high, so many truck drivers lost their trucks because they had a truck note. They got a car note. They got mortgages. They got kids in school. Right. You know, this diesel is killing the independent contractors on. Now, if all truck drivers went on strike, see, if a company driver go on strike, you know, they just fire him and hire another driver. Independent contractors are the ones going on strike. This diesel is killing these truck drivers, these high prices. And it's all because of that guy in office, man. He don't care nothing about but enriching himself and enriching his family. Hey, man, thanks for letting me talk, man. But I hope all the independent contractors go on strike. And some of these company drivers, just say forget it. Just stick. If all truck drivers stick together, man, this will be a better world and a better country. Yeah. Hey, man, thanks for letting me say my little spiel, man. I got you locked each and every day. Keep your head on the swivel, man. Just keep talking up for our truck drivers, man, because we love you. And a lot of them listen to you. If they ain't listening to you, I don't even talk to them. I keep it moving. Ooh, I got you locked. I like that. Thank you, Mr. Bill.
0: Thanks, Steve. Man. Yeah. The CNN reported this morning as being it's being reported that they won't even allow her to get in the White House, even after the judge said, you can't do that, Mr. Trump. CNN reporter Betsy Klein and a photojournalist denied access just as early as this morning. While one CNN producer was able to enter the property using their pass. But still, a lot of folk can't get in there up there. Well, they said there was no reason provided for the refusal, and CNN will continue to try to gain access as regular business hours start. You know, it's someone at the White House at all times. Some jump off, they jump in. But now I'm getting reports that MS Now also noted on its website that its reporter was blocked from the White House after the court ruling came in overnight. What is Donald Trump doing? He still will not allow them to come in or come around. And, man, I need some more time to get to that judge. They don't hear me. I mean, what? How much power can one person have? And, in other words, he really acts like he's not going nowhere. Anywhere. Never out of that office. I should not be moved. Because you think about it. You all put him there. And now, if you read Project 2025, which I have looked at. Matter of fact, we talked extensively about it a few years ago. And it's still out here. And it's being proven. I think it's completed. All right, let me deal with this. Those of you who are just Donald Trump haters, and you feel like that he's untouchable, and that's why you probably hating on him, because you see a lot of stuff unfold in real time. So whose fault is it that he has this much power? Is it the voters? And even now that he's in, whose fault is it that he's getting away with all of this? Is it the Supreme Court's fault? Give me that phone, Clyde. WDI, good morning. Make it make sense. Good morning, Clyde. Go ahead.
1: What's up, Stan?
0: Yes,
1: what's Stan, up? You know, Steve was talking the truth. I drove a truck for 14 years, but I drove for a company. So I wouldn't be no independent driver because you really had to stack your money up because you don't know what you're going to run in on that highway, Stan. And like I said, if the companies don't go on strike, the independent driver go on strike, they ain't going to hurt none. They're going to hurt themselves trying to go on strike. And Stan, you asked the question. Donald Trump is the president of this country. And he didn't say he didn't want certain news media in there. He just didn't want certain reporters in there because they don't report right. So they want to let the reporter in that they want. So he said, if you're going to send that reporter, then I'm not letting them in. Mm. So all they got to do is send a different reporter, then they can get in. But I think Donald Trump is doing a superior job, Stan. You take care.
0: All right, Doc. Let's get back to the phone lines. Let's go here. Denver. In Denver on the radio. What's up?
2: Put me in, Coach. Put me in, Coach. I know my time is limited. Sometimes we black conservatives, we strike at folks' feelings and so we get cut off. 2 minutes. All right. So real quick, HBCUs were handed another $170 million yesterday by the current administration. But on this black radio station, we ain't talking about that. No. We want to talk about a celebrity who it's tragic that they had a death in their family, but what does that have to do with the black community?
0: Yeah, we can talk about that if it's news.
2: The first thing out the gate, we're talking about stuff that has nothing to do with our community, but yet the stuff that is being done for our community, yet we're always never told about what the current administration is actually doing for our community. His first term, and I know my time is very limited. His first term, over $200 million put into the hands of the president of these black colleges and universities. I believe the gentleman that serves at Lamar Norton as president, was he not just in D.C. the other day?
0: Oh yeah.
2: Where the president awarded these black? He's such a racist, but yet the last man that brain didn't function correctly did nothing for black schools. Nothing. With the gas prices, and I'm going to make it real fast. Somebody explain to me, like the lady yesterday called behind me. Yeah, Denver, I asked you a question. You never asked it. The question, ma'am, you should be answering yourself. You live in California. Ask yourself the question, why is it that California's gas is always $2 to $3 higher than anywhere else in the country? Could it perhaps be because the California government is ran by a Democratic governor, Gavin Newsom, and all those gas state taxes y'all paying? Sales taxes and fees, additional costs. California, with this new Green Deal, all these environmental programs, which means more taxes added to your gas prices, ma'am. At some point, when do we wake up? Ms. Norma, she mentioned me the other day, Ms. Norma, I'm always thinking about you, love. Always. But because my time is limited, I don't have time to go through Lady D's spiel. And shout out. So you're always being thought of. And if I may, Mr. Bell, on October, I believe, 8th this year, is it the 78th anniversary for WDIA, correct?
0: 25th. October 25th.
2: Okay. October 25th.
0: Yeah.
2: Ms. Norma, if you can, if you're up to it and if you're able, you and your daughter, if she's feeling well enough, I want you to make your way to that concert. Guess what, Ms. Norma? Let us know. Matter of fact, don't let us know. Let Stan know, and he'll let me know. I'm going to pay for your ticket for you and your daughter to go and enjoy yourself at that show. With that being said, if you would, 10 seconds, Bill. The media. Now, you have to understand, with the media, they don't have a right to the White House, baby. Zell versus Russ, 1965, says entry into the White House is not a First Amendment right, but yet we've been told it's a First Amendment right. Ain't got a First Amendment right. There are cases. Pell versus Procuna, 1974. The press has no constitutional right, to information or locations not available to the public. The press ain't no more important, than the public. Mr. Bell, thank you so much for taking my call. Ms. Norman, let him know, and he'll let me know. And those tickets are on the way. I want you to enjoy yourself. Love you, Ms. Norma. Thank you, Ms. Bell. Taking my call.
0: I appreciate it. All right, let me go back to phone calls. Yeah, let me get a couple more before I take this break. Lady P, see if she's still there. WDIA, good morning. On the radio. Yeah.
4: What's going on? Hey, what's going on? I'm glad you made it in there safely this morning after last night.
0: Rocking chair.
4: Happy birthday again to Faith. What's up, EBT Coach? I know y'all had a good time drinking stand.
0: They told me I did. That's what they told me.
4: They said, Mr. Bell, I'm glad you made it back to this radio station.
0: Yes, ma'am. DJ EBT. Wanda Faye Robinson, happy birthday. Three score team. I think your sister was in there.
4: I know Bridget about it. What's up, Bridget? Let me say this right here. I'm saying now. To the hardest working man in Memphis, Tennessee, Prince Charles. You know, they talking about strike. They strike all they want, so Prince Charles gonna work here. He ain't playing. Well, what's up, Steve and Anderson? What's going on, Miss Nurse Beverly and Lady D. Meredith and the rest of the gang? Golden Girl and the rest of the... Listen, saying, bring your ears close to the radio. Now, let me say this to you right here. I ain't gonna sugarcoat it. Now, yesterday, we were talking about the mayor. You know, we got people... You know, that's why some of your calls and listeners, they get a little touchy here. When you say things like, what you got to say, we should have our opinion about different things. It's just an opinion, right? About someone they call or want someone. But when you got power, when you got a job like Mayor Paul Young and all these people, right? When you start doing things under the table or over the table, however they say, you know, I want to tell you this thing, you know, I know you fighting in here, man. I heard you say yesterday, well, they didn't talk about them. So, yes, I did. Jim Strickland was sticking his hand in the cup. He's doing just, you know what I'm saying? And he left that place a mess. You hear me? I want you to hear me. I ain't going to sugarcoat it. He know what he did. You hear me? And he the one has Paul Young step in. Jim Strickland, you're right. He sure had did a whole lot of mess. He know what he did. He ain't there no more. But, you know, he ain't the only one. You know what I'm saying? It's a whole lot of them. They know who they are. But the thing about it, if you can get away with it, oh, well. That's my thing right there. If you can get away with it. You know, you say, well, Donald Trump is doing this, you know. Donald Trump, like some of your calls and lists, you hear me? Sometimes he'll do this. It depends on how he feels, you hear me? Depends on how he, you know what I'm saying, that day, you know, you got some of your calls one day like this and one day like that, your call. What's up, Rob, or whatever his name is. He called you and said, well, Stan, I'm going to tell you, you know, even some of these people that call you, so they might be on Facebook talking about you. Hey, you know, you might be the main one. One thing about Lady P, if she got something to say, she's going to tell you she ain't on, because I ain't on no Facebook. I'll tell you in the face, and I can tell you on WIA. You know why? Because WDIA is worldwide. And one thing about it, see, I don't sugarcoat nothing. You don't get on this radio, don't a man talk about, Stan, they talk about you on the set. Man, you probably the main one. And see, the thing about it, Stan, these people that's on this Facebook thing, you can't see them. But they some, you know, they on the page talking, so we don't even know what to look. I don't even want to talk about that. Talk about these truck drivers, right? What they realize, don't realize, Stan, that we need our truck drivers, right? We got to have these people, right? Let me get a shout out. What's the bad news? You know, when you're a truck driver, you know, it's like, you know, you putting your life and your family, you know, you got to decide, because if you don't have any money to put up or save, and your company say, well, we're going to go on strike, or well, this company say, well, you know, it's sad, Sammy, just like you said, you know, I'll talk with the first around the corner, right? Then you got the holidays coming up. So, no, you know, and I know too, right, that this is going to stop a whole lot of things. So, just like Lady D said, what you got to do now is start getting prepared. You know what I mean? Because if you don't get prepared, don't wait till the last minute. There ain't no truck came over here because you already heard that they ain't going to go on strike. So it's time to go on, try to get what you can now. And some of these stores, I don't know who, you know, who it is, but it's sad, though, Stan, to know that. Let me get a shout-out right quick. What's up, Meredith? Let me get a shout-out to Miss Norman and her daughter, hoping and praying that everything is going all well, doing good and everything. But Stan, I know, like, when I get off this radio, start talking. I can't stop. Stan, thanks for taking the call. Talk to you later.
0: All right. As I mentioned, thank you, Lady P. As I mentioned, you know, we need prayer, man, that we're going to have a smooth election. I certainly hope that we do. You know, all this talk about midterm elections. It's important. Mark your calendar. I certainly hope you have it ready. November the 3rd. It's going to fall on a Tuesday. We used to call it Super Tuesday back in the day. But it'll be Tuesday, November the 3rd. And I urge you to vote. Those are going to be really important offices up for grabs. There's going to be some really important people on there. And there's going to be some people that need to go. And the reason they call it midterm election is it takes place halfway through the 4-year presidential term. And there you have it. Let me take another break. I'll be right back. Heart and Soul of Memphis. 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
20: Yeah. All right, we're back, everybody. Thank you, Mr. Radio Announcer, the voice of God. All right, 7 minutes past the hour. Stan, waning moments of the Stan Bill Morning Show. I got an email. I think I'm going to read it off the dome here. It says, good morning, Stan. Sounding good, as usual. I love how you DJ your 2.5 hours of music around a theme. That's how it comes across to me. This morning, it was on that giving to each other and togetherness. You go, guy. I don't call in, but you know I am listening. When you do your company shout-outs, I suggest Anovarx, Anovarx, which one is it, on Shelby Oaks Bartlett to be included. Thank you, Stan. That's from Linda London. Now, I'm going to tell you why this particular email is so unique. I'll use that word. I never thought of it like that. You know, when she says, your first 2.5 hours, the music you play is around a theme. Kind of, sort of. And I never look at it that way. You're right. Even before we do our talk, you know, which really begins like at 8:30 when I do the stop, you know, well, when I back that thing up, you know, after Stormy finishes our last update. And we go into the scoop. I never really thought about it like that. You're right, Miss Linda. So if I come in at 6 and then 2.5 hours, that's 8:30, right? And the music in that 2.5 hours is so important. Now, I'm going to ask this question to you all. Have you noticed what she's talking about in the way that the music is programmed? Can you hear a difference? May not be drastically different, but can you tell? And she's absolutely right. You know, we don't play these songs willy-nilly. It's research involved. I don't get to play everything I like. Because, you know, if DJs did that, man, this stage would be all off kilter. Right? And so we have a method. And I'm not speaking for Miss Bethay, but I'm in the meetings, too, when, you know, she talks about how we want to do this music. It's a curation thing. And it's no secret. And if other stations listen to me right now, I'm going to tell you, this is how we do it. So take notes. The way we do the music around here, number one, research. What's popular among listeners is particularly the old school, you know, the R&B. What's the proven hits? We check Billboard. We take requests. We play that talkback mic feature when folks say, ooh, we like to hear this song. We don't hear it a lot. Oh, I love when I heard that song. We take notes. And then when we have been asked that when we go out to host these different events, you know, DJ and go different places here and there, when we're all out in the community, what do they get up and dance to? And we go around the room, talk, Stan, tell it. Stormy gives input. I give input. Tracy, Bear, Mark, even Mark is in the meeting. And we go around the room. I'm telling you, man, it works. It's just like the blood. It works. It works. And then, you know, the most important thing about this music programming, I'm going to tell you something. It's a lot of gut instinct. I'm a Memphian through and through. But yet I've traveled a whole lot of places, not just West Tennessee. I've been around now. And I watch and observe what people really like, what they pop their fingers to, what they pat their toe on when I play stuff, or what they get up and dance. Like, one more point, I'm going to go. I was at a club at the Rocking Chair last evening. Wednesday night karaoke. It was off the chain, man. I love that crowd. Thank you, Ron. Thank you, Mia. Happy birthday, Wanda Faye Robinson. She turned 70. We cut up. No incidents, nothing. Grown folk style. And I was listening to DJ EBT, man. I said, and the reaction of the people when he played a particular song. Guess what? So I emailed to Tracy. I said, we need to play this one. They love it. And that's how it goes. Sometimes you have to have a gut instinct. That's why I think, and I'm closing, why it's vitally important for DJs to get out in the community, to observe, to listen. The first duty of love is to listen. Whether it's music, to the people's conversation, what they're telling you, or what you just observe, and they say stuff off the cuff. But we listen, man, and we put it into action. So thank you, Linda London. She said, them first 2.5 hours of music off the chain. And it centers around the theme. She's absolutely right. This morning, I talked about giving. Giving, man. Stop being so tight with your money. Then I played that song to back it up. Anita Baker, giving you the best that I got. Y'all better wake up a little earlier because you missed 2.5 hours, man. Some of y'all just cut on 9 o'clock. I get it. Wake up a little bit earlier for me. And then you can take notes like Linda on how we do this thing. All right. Give me that phone. Black conservative. WDI, good morning. You're on the radio. Come on. Talk to us.
0: All right. Let me deal with franchise. Franchise, I don't care if you park your truck today. Nobody cares if y'all park y'all truck. You truck drivers, what happened under Barack? Well, what happened under President Biden? I'm going to be respectful. Under President Biden. Crenshaw, y'all pay 34% more on diesel under Biden, $5.80-something a gallon for diesel under President Biden. Why did y'all not go on strike? You paid almost 40% more for diesel under President Biden. When Barack Obama was in office, the oil, crude oil was $1.48 crude oil per gallon. A barrel. It's now $94 a barrel under President Trump. 2008, Prince Charles crude oil, $148 a barrel. Prince Charles crude oil, diesel oil, $94 a barrel now under Trump. You're only paying about 40% more for diesel under Trump than you was under Obama. Under Biden. Crude diesel was almost $6 a gallon under Biden, Prince Charles. Why did y'all not go on strike? Who's the other truck driver that called in, Sam? What's his name?
20: You had Steve. You had the other guy. I think it was Edward.
0: Okay, Steve. Yeah. Where were you at, Steve? When you were paying almost $6 a gallon for diesel under Biden, did you go on strike then, Steve? No. You were calling and talking about your little pretty little wife.
20: Oh, man. Come on, man. You out of order, man. Give me another phone call here. WDI, good morning. You're live on the radio. Big Kahuna, is it you? Go ahead. Is it you or is it me? Is it us?
21: Absolutely.
20: I agree.
21: It's me, Stan. First of all, I'm looking forward to doing things for other people Saturday morning, which I like doing. You know, the job of the president should be for the people, by the people, and do for all the people of this country. You have individuals that calls in and try to defend this man. And it's so blatant because everybody can see the writing on the wall when it comes to Donald Trump. You know, it's really, you know, Stan, it's a sad state of affairs because I appreciate God's wisdom. I appreciate God allowing me to still be on this earth. I appreciate God allowing me to have my health and strength. I'm currently 67. I'm still getting around. I'm still helping a friend of mine move furniture. I'm traveling all over the country. I got the best wife in the world. And people support a man that's built upon himself. When it comes to news reporters, you know, you have somebody call in, well, the news reporters are, is not, we don't suppose. Reason that he don't like the news reporters is simply because they're telling the truth about him. It's all about Donald Trump. And it makes no sense, Stan, for people to call in and support that madness. And I'm going to leave you with this. The other day I was, you know, and it's really sad. I've seen it when I was 17 and 18 when I was working for a guy named Tom Williams back in the moving company years and years ago. And the...

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1: All right, we're back, everybody. I'm going to take a few more calls. I got to get out of here for sure, all right? Let's go here. WDI, good morning. Thanks for waiting. You're on the radio. Thanks. Hello. Hey.
2: And Fan, hey, this is Mary. Thank you so much for squeezing me in today. So listen, I'm going to save my comments for Monday, what I really want to talk about. Because right now, I just want to address Denver. Rob, I do want to address you on Monday, though, okay? But listen, Denver, when you call in and say, oh, what this good black radio station should be talking about, and y'all should be on your knees at Trump's feet because he didn't give the HBCUs

0: how many million dollars did you say? 50 million, 100 million. Denver. Now, all I'm asking you to do, if you're going to call in with this nonsense, can you at least tell the other side the $612 million that he supposedly over his term gave the HBCUs equals 1.5% of what he gave the non-HBCUs, which equals, Denver, to 37, listen to me really good, $37 billion that he has given or the administration has given federal dollars to non-HBCUs. So when you call in bragging and want black folks to bow down over the crumbs that we get thrown behind, Negro, please, okay? Please save it for somebody else. This good black radio station definitely should cater to black people. Now, thank God that Stan let all of us in with our unpopular opinions and we get to say it. Brother man, you would never get ahead on us calling in bragging about this fool that you have in office. Denver, one question to you. If Trump said, because when someone asks you, has Trump ever did anything wrong, you act like you couldn't answer that. A real man would say, yes, he did this wrong, that wrong, but I'll still, no, you don't do that. So let me ask you another question. If Trump decided that he wanted to make black people slaves again, and just, and we're not going to say all black people. How about just the poor black people? How about just the black people that single mothers? How about just the black people who make under $50,000? If he said, hey, let's help take care of them. We got to take care of them. Let's make them slaves. Would you agree to that, Denver? Because it sounds like to me you would. One last thing. Stan, the reason why Trump did not let people in the White House even after a court order, it is because of the Supreme Court, but it's mainly because of white America. And the Republicans hate Trump. Y'all not going to make me believe they don't hate this man, but they're afraid of him. You know why they're afraid of him? Because they're greedy, too, and they want to keep their job. They want to keep their money. They want to keep their little precious lifestyle, so they will agree with what this man say. But behind closed doors, of course they hate him. But thank you, Sam, for letting me in.
1: All right. Everybody's entitled to their opinion. Appreciate you and your opinion, Meredith. All right, I got to go. On my heart this morning. Hold on, wait a second. I got an email I got to throw out here. Thurman Hobson, photographer over there at Brown Baptist Church, State Line Road, Sweeney, South Haven. Says, Stan, I thought about the music this morning. And I said to myself that you had to think before you play the music. Great job. Love your concept. God bless. Yeah, Linda, I think it was Johns who wrote that up. Linda London sent me an email about this morning's music. And I appreciate that. You not really never thought about it like that? 2.5 hours before we get into the talk. And the music is vitally important. And we know that here at WDIA. Thurman, keep up the good work, man, behind that lens, man. You're doing it. Yeah, I do think the ones that Miss Bethay will let me, you know, I told this before on air, we do have unscheduled categories. Well, at least I do for the morning show. I thank Tracy for that because a lot of programs are directed. My way or the highway. Don't deviate from nothing I put out there. She's not like that. So the songs that I play, that she gives me liberty to do the unscheduled category, I thank God for that. Because no other station really does that, you know. I think about the music before, you know, the song before I put it out there. Every song. Ain't no willy-nilly up in here. And finally, Gwendolyn Powell, classmate of mine, Northside High, sent me some sad news. We lost a classmate, I think her daughter, and actually her niece, Gwen Powell Thomas. Her niece passed away. I was going to quickly try to pull it up. I think that, but I do want to say condolences, nevertheless, to the family. If I can get her name, let me go back to Gwen's message here. I believe it was. Okay, I got that. Let me go back here. Okay, she said, she just sent me like a screenshot of the Celebration of Life services. Ariel Robinson. She said, this is my niece, Stan. She is the one that did not survive the two-vehicle accident that was on Stage Road last week. Many of us remember that. She is the one that did not survive the two-vehicle accident on Stage Road last week. Her name is Ariel Robinson. She got visitation on the 25th. That's tomorrow. Serenity Funeral Home has charge. They're on Sycamore View. And then the home-going celebration will be Saturday, the 26th, at high noon. First Baptist Church, Broad Avenue. They're on Broad. right, thank you, Gwendolyn Powell. I appreciate that. Gwen is my classmate, class 77 Northside. She says she writes her mom is a NHS alumni as well. All right. Thoughts and prayers with the family. And anybody else who's going through bereavement, you know, right about now. I mean, on a serious note. You know, we've had callers call in and I miss my mama. I miss my dad. I miss my sister. I get it. Trust me. Both of my parents are in the celestial city. They got their wings. My dad in 1997, my mom in 2017. But I'm going to play a song for you that will give you some kind of hope. Pastor Daniel Taylor over there at Free Spirit on 3rd lost his grandmother, funeralized her, I think yesterday. And a lot of you all are going through some things because of the loss of a loved one. But can I tell you something that may encourage you this morning if I get out of here? Keep your head up high and wipe away those tears. Because you are deeply cared for. I want you to remember this, everybody who's going through bereavement or you lost somebody. I don't care if it was 10 years ago, but you're reflecting on that. You have divine love. So if you're feeling lonely, broken down, I got something for you. I'm getting ready to play it. I got a song of comfort for you. You know, you've been crying all night. And you've been feeling completely alone and unvalued. Keep your head up high. Thank you, WDI listeners. Thank you so much. Can we do it again tomorrow morning at 6? Another Stan Bell morning show. I'll be here waiting. Good Lord says the same. Rest of the hour, the best songs in the world, like the one I'm going to play by L. DeBarge. Bev Johnson in coming in at 11. The Bev Johnson Show. Bev's got Memphis Talk. Got a special guest coming in here. And Stormy T, 3 to 7 right here. The Stormy T Experience. Remember, it's nice to be important, but it's more important to be nice.

Your Goodwill and Good Times station is impacting the world with our conversation and the hits that we play. Thanks to UATL in Dallas, we appreciate you.

Johnson Show. I'm Bev. It is indeed a pleasure to have you with us once again on this Thursday, September 24th, 2026. Enjoy this fabulous day today. Get ready to put your ears on as we share the good news. Yeah. Our behavioral political health consultant is back in the house. Dr. Warren Harper is here. Yeah, he is. He'll be talking with us and sharing the good news as always. So put your ears on. When it's your turn to talk, you know you can. 901-535-9342. 901-535-9342. 800-503-9342. 800-503-9342. 833-535-9342. 833-535-9342 will get you in to us. And if this day, Thursday, September 24th, 2026, is your birthday. Happy birthday to each and every one of y'all out there who may be celebrating a birthday on this day. You know what we say. Go out and celebrate your life. You better. You better. When we come back, we'll talk with our behavioral political health consultant, Dr. Warren Harper, and me, Bev Johnson, on the Bev Johnson Show, only on WDIV.

0: Good morning and welcome in to WDIA, the Bev Johnson Show. It is indeed a pleasure to have you with us once again on this. Oh, my headphones. Okay. All right. I'm going to start this thing over. Okay. We got it. All right. See you. All right. Get these headphones working. Good morning and welcome in to WDIA, the Bev Johnson Show. It is indeed a pleasure to have you with us once again on this Thursday, September 24th, 2026. Enjoy this fabulous day today. As I said earlier, he is back in the house. Our behavioral political health consultant, Dr. Warren Harper, is here. And as always, we are so glad to have him back. Dr. Harper, good morning, brother. How are you today?
1: Sister, I'm doing fine, and I hope the listening audience is doing fine as well. It is a nice day today.
0: It is a nice day today. Yeah. Dr. Harper, I was saying that fall has finally kicked in. Fall has finally kicked in. So I'm ready for the fall.
1: I'm ready.
0: Dr. Harper, I am ready for the winter. I know a lot of people don't like to hear that, but I am ready for the winter.
1: I'm with you.
0: Yeah. Mm-hmm. So good. So once again, back in the house, y'all, and Dr. Harper has his topic of conversation. Let me say this. Let Dr. Harper kind of go through his topic. Because Dr. Harper used to always say, we want to stay on topic.
1: Yes.
0: We want to stay on topic, y'all. Mm-hmm. So we will take your phone calls, as always. Here are the numbers, 901-535-9342, 800-503-9342, or 833-535-9342 will definitely get you in to us. And our topic of conversation this day is artificial intelligence, a gift from technology or a plan for human annihilation. Wow. Well, Dr. Harper, what do you say, brother?
1: Okay. I began my research regarding artificial intelligence by asking myself, what would scientists and billionaires have said about artificial intelligence 10 years ago? As opposed to what these same scientists and billionaires are now saying about artificial intelligence. Are these billionaires still singing praises for the life-changing and amazing benefits of artificial intelligence? Or are they now saying in fear that artificial intelligence will be uncontrollable, can lead to machine-made bioterrorism, can lead to nuclear war and the apocalypse, meaning the total destruction of all human life and the end of the world itself? However, what is so crazy about them is that they are saying both these same things. They're saying it's spectacular and deadly, as well as it is the promise and the peril. Let me begin by confessing that I am not a computer geek. I'm not a cybersecurity specialist. I'm not someone that has given much thought until lately as to whether artificial intelligence was either good or bad. I have used computers since 1980s for speech writing, updating my resume, and for writing up psychological reports. However, I have only called upon artificial intelligence to assist me in delivering PowerPoint presentations for educating Black young adults regarding such topics as conflict resolution, stress management, effective communication at work, leadership styles, and self-care, to name a few. I admittedly have used artificial intelligence to review parts of my presentations to this audience in an effort to make the presentation easier to read and understand, to ensure that the information that I am providing you is well-written, and to recheck for factual-based information which cannot be denied for this audience. And for these purposes, and these purposes only, I think artificial intelligence is a great educational tool. However, I was not so shocked when billionaire creators of artificial intelligence began to shout out

0: So let's start off by citing brief definitions of artificial intelligence. Number one, artificial intelligence is like a computer brain that helps machines learn, think, and do smart things just like people do. Number two, artificial intelligence is the use of computers and machines to mimic the problem-solving and decision-making capabilities of human mind. Number three, artificial intelligence is the branch of computer science dedicated to creating computers and programs that can replicate human thinking. Now, let's take a look at artificial intelligence in action. What if I were to ask artificial intelligence, which I did, to develop a plan and or recommendations to bring an end to racism? What would that look like for a group of 15-year-old high school students? Within less than 30 seconds, more like 15 seconds, this is what came out of it.
1: Wow.
0: Titled, A Simple Plan to Help End Racism. And number one, learn the facts. Study how racism has affected laws, schools, housing, healthcare, jobs, and daily life. Listen to people whose experiences are different from your own. Number two, check your own thinking. Everyone can learn biases from family, media, history, or online content. Pause before judging someone and ask, am I using facts or am I using stereotypes? Number three, speak up safely. When you hear a racist joke, insult, or false claim, do not join in. Say that this is not fair. Ask why it was said. Change the direction of the conversation or get help from a trusted adult. Number four, use fair rules. Schools, workplaces, police departments, governments, and technology companies should check whether their rules create unequal results. If a rule is unfair, leaders should change it and measure whether the change works. Number five, make technology accountable. All AI systems should be tested for racial bias before they are used for important decisions. People should review the results, explain decisions, protect privacy, and provide a way to appeal mistakes. Number six, build real relationships. Work with people from different backgrounds on shared goals. Respect contact, honest questions, and teamwork can weaken stereotypes. And number seven, keep track of progress. Look for evidence. Are discipline rules applied fairly? Do students have equal access to advanced classes? Are racist incidents reported and addressed? Use the answers to improve the plan. And also, and this is what they're saying specifically to the 15-year-olds, create classroom rules that reject racist language, bullying, and stereotypes. Check the source of online spots, posts, before sharing them. Include different voices in group projects, reading lists, and school events. Report racist behavior to a trusted adult and support the person who was targeted. Lastly, choose one fairness problem at school. Propose a realistic solution and review the results after 1 month. The takeaway from this is that racism will not end because one speech, one person, or one tool. It can be reduced when people learn the truth, challenge bias, change unfair rules, use technology responsibly, and repeat these actions every day. That was a great job he did. Mm. In about 10 or 15 seconds.
1: Okay.
0: It was done. Okay. But let's move on now.
1: Mm-hmm.
0: Now to the wonders or the terror of further developing artificial intelligence. What are the advantages and disadvantages of artificial intelligence? Or better stated, is artificial intelligence going to take us to greater economic success, safer living conditions, longer lives, the elimination of systemic racism, jobs for all, and closeness to God, or to necropolitics, where a machine determines without empathy or compassion who should be allowed to live and prosper in peace and who should be eliminated by any means necessary, who should be erased, or what race should be annihilated due to a AI-produced bioterroristic plague or starvation or a firing squad or race wars. So, some of the advantages and disadvantages of AI are as follows. In the field of education, artificial intelligence can make work easier for students, everyday users, and professionals. In schools, artificial intelligence can provide real-time answers, recommend videos and articles, and assist with research and writing. For professionals, it can reduce time spent on scheduling meetings and taking notes and distributing meeting minutes. In terms of disadvantages, however, over-reliance on AI may weaken critical thinking skills. And think about that, people. Overuse of this can weaken critical thinking skills because you're relying on the machine to give you some context of whatever you're talking about. So be careful.
1: Mm-hmm.
0: Automation can displace administrative entry-level and lower-wage workers and may worsen income in

0: equality. Workers may need advanced AI and technical skills to qualify for creating for these newly created positions. And you're not going to find the people that oftentimes have those skills in Southeast Memphis. Okay. Hello, yo.
1: Right.
0: In the field of healthcare, it can accelerate drug discovery, support precise medical image analysis, and help develop customized treatment plan. In the area of fairness, security, and information integrity, AI can repeat or intensify racial and other systemic biases contained in the training material. It can generate convincing fake videos, voices, stories, and articles, making misinformation harder to recognize. It can be misused for scams, cyber attacks, discrimination, and other harmful activities. And biased inputs or design choices can lead to unfair recommendations and decisions. In the area of workplace and public safety, AI systems do not become tired, stressed, or sick, which may reduce some human error risks. Robots and drones can perform dangerous work, like inspecting roofs and bomb detection and disposal. And AI can analyze large amounts of safety data, identify accident patterns, and recommend ways to reduce hazards. Disadvantages. Monitoring productivity can become intrusive surveillance and may be used to single out workers. In the area of environmental and community impact, data centers can require substantial amounts of electricity and water. Nearby residents may be affected by the constant hum of data center machinery. Data centers may create fewer local jobs than communities expect. The positions that are created are often require advanced training in engineering, facility maintenance, safety, and workplace communication. And the bottom line is that AI systems do not possess human emotion or empathy, which can limit their ability to weigh the human consequences of recommendations and decisions. And lastly, in the area of accessibility and independence, AI can expand access and independence for people with disabilities. Virtual assistants like Siri and Alexa can place calls, control devices, retrieve information, and support hands-free internet use. Speech-to-text tools can produce transcripts for people who are deaf or hard of hearing. And monitoring systems can alert a caregiver when a person may be in need of assistance. Some assistive technologies allow wheelchair users, including people with ALS, to control movement through facial gestures or other adaptive inputs. However, there's some specific fairness concerns when it comes to Black people. Some facial recognition systems have shown unequal error rates across racial groups, increasing the risk of wrongful identification. AI, artificial intelligence enabled surveillance, has been used disproportionately in Black and brown communities and to monitor activists and social movements. I don't know how many of you all saw the news yesterday where a Black man was assaulted, seriously assaulted in Evanston, Illinois, by ICE thugs because facial recognition had basically said he was the person they were looking for.
1: Wow.
0: They threw him to the ground, assaulted him, and the nerve of these dogs was that when they were told that he was the wrong man, they left him in the street bleeding.
1: God.
0: They did not call the ambulance. They scattered away like lice.
1: Wow.
0: Pitiful.
1: Yeah. Excuses. I didn't see that, Dr. Harper. Wow.
0: The point to know is this, when it comes to Black folks and AI. AI systems can reflect biases in the information used to train them. As a result, using AI to make important decisions may not work when it comes to Black and brown people because, according to researchers and Sister Joy Balawani, she's an expert in artificial intelligence and facial recognition, she says that facial recognition and other AI systems can misidentify Black people. I don't know if any of you in the audience saw this man that I was talking about, Evanston, Illinois, but I've already went over that, so I'll skip over.
1: Mm-hmm.
0: Okay. The bottom line is this. Now, I hope that each of you in the listening audience saw what I did not see in the disadvantages. And maybe this is because artificial intelligence tech billionaires just started to admit that their so-called worry or fear or terror regarding the possibility that artificial intelligence is out of their control and will continue to become the most super intelligent thing in the known universe, such that it can recommend and execute the destruction of all human beings on Earth, and there is nothing to stop it. Stop there.
1: Wow. Wow, Dr. Harper.
0: We got a monster here. You know.
1: You're right. It's a monster. It's like, okay, Frankenstein come right. Hey,
0: that's exactly what I'm thinking.
1: Dr. Frankenstein created the monster. Like,
0: that's exactly
1: he created
0: right.
1: the monster.
0: That's exactly right. And then couldn't control it.
1: Couldn't control the monster.
0: And the monster choked it to death. took them to death.
1: Right. Because people think, you know, I love this story when I use it for an example. People always say the monster was Frankenstein. No, it was Dr. Frankenstein. He was a scientist.
0: Did that.
1: You know, it wasn't the monster. It wasn't named Frankenstein. Uh-huh. It was the man.
0: And believe me, I get into that in the next section behind the fact that, that you're right. You know, the big AI tech folks are saying, government help us. And then people are saying, well, wait a minute, you're the one that's controlling it. Why do we need the government to check it? But we'll talk about that
1: later. Okay, we'll talk about that. Mm-hmm. We are talking this day. This is the day you wanted to hear, and Dr. Harper said he was going to talk about AI. Artificial intelligence, other words, AI, a gift from technology or plan for human annihilation. Think about it. We're talking about it this day with our behavioral political health consultant, Dr. Warren Harper. If you have a question or two for him, now is the time to talk. 901-535-9342, 800-503-9342, 833-535-9342 will get you in to us. You're listening to the heart and soul of Memphis, WDIA.
2: Don't go away. The Bev Johnson Show returns after these messages.

0: And we're talking with our behavioral political health consultant, Dr. Warren Harper. Here is the topic, y'all, so you know what we're talking about. Artificial intelligence, AI, a gift from technology or plan for human annihilation? Dr. Harper, we're going to our phone lines to talk to our listeners. Thank y'all so much for waiting. Good morning to you, Clyde.
1: What's up, Bev Johns?
0: You got it, Clyde.
1: How you doing, Dr. Harper?
2: Doing fine, Brother Clyde.
1: Dr. Harper, I'm so glad you're talking on this subject because I've been telling people all the time, computers are going to destroy the world. Mm-hmm. What they going to do with the human? What they going to do with us?
2: Believe me, they're going to kick us to the curb.
1: Everything is running a computer. Mm-hmm. Trucks riding, they already got trucks riding down the highway by themselves with no driver.
2: That's AI. That's AI running those trucks.
1: Yeah.
2: That's right.
0: Right.
2: Yeah.
0: Mm-hmm.
1: And then they've been talking about the computers they have turned on. Mm-hmm. They've been malfunctioning, talking to each other in strange languages, and they've been acting up. They turn one computer on, and the robot that walks around starts whooping folks.
0: I saw that. I missed that one.
1: Dr. Hobbit, if they don't see the signs now, mm-hmm. I don't know what's gonna happen. Because like I said, there won't be no more Social Security. Who gonna do surgery on
2: it? That's right.
1: We ain't gonna be able to watch sports no more because everything gonna be. We're gonna have robot football players and basketball players.
2: Mm-hmm. No telling. That's right. Or
1: I believe they're trying to get rid of all the humans. I really do.
2: And see what? Keep in mind, the Secretary of Defense Hetsick, he's trying to make humans superhuman by talking about giving people testosterone shots to make them stronger. He's talking about. He's advocating. Giving more service members testosterone shots to make him more manly. Mm. So he wants human robots out there in the field, brother.
1: Dr. Hopper, you know, I seen where this guy had some kind of implant put in his head.
2: Mm-hmm.
1: He said over the period of time, he can work his laptop just with his mind.
2: Isn't that something? Mm. It's possible.
1: He don't have to use his hands no more.
2: It's possible.
1: He can look at the animal and make then with his mind, he can make an animal do what he want to do.
2: Mm-hmm. Mm-hmm.
1: So you just imagine that. I mean, this technology, something you need to leave alone. If it ain't broke, why try to fix it?
2: And see,
1: I'll take care of Bill.
0: You too. Thank you, Clyde. Go on, Dr. Harper.
2: And I'm so glad that the Clyde started off basically supporting the fact that AI is literally out of control. However, we have to ask ourselves, is it AI that's out of control, or is it the people that have created it? We're back to the Frankensteins.
0: Right,
2: because
0: exactly.
2: It's interesting how all of a sudden we had a whistleblower about 3 weeks ago from Anthropic.
0: Mm-hmm.
2: And all of a sudden everybody started confessing. Well, you know, he's right, and you know, it's very dangerous out there, and it can take over the world. Well, hell, and I'm going to get into this more, if you're that worried about it, why are you trying to continue to make it better?
0: Yeah.
2: We'll talk about that too.
0: Yeah. Mm. Back to our phone lines to talk with you. I just want to know.
3: Hey, good morning, Bev. Good morning, Dr. Harper.
2: Good morning.
0: Good morning.
2: Doing well.
3: Mm-hmm. Oh, yeah. Dr. Harper and Bev, I want to speak on the part about human annihilation and this AI thing. You know, I've been thinking about it. The first time I encountered AI was a child, and it was through TV, watching the Jetsons.
2: You're right.
0: And,
2: you're right.
3: Now, they got robots as maids.
2: Mm-hmm.
3: You got Mr. Jetson working at Space and Sprocket, working all day hard with his feet kicked up, just pushing a button.
2: Mm-hmm. Mm-hmm.
3: And, you know, flying cars and whatnot. And I was sitting back thinking, you know, it's supposed to happen somewhere. That show was based in 2042 or 2046, so somewhere off in there. Mm-hmm. You know, we're not too far away from it.
2: No.
3: And I was sitting back wondering, I'm going to make a statement, then I'm going to ask my question.
2: Okay.
3: I was sitting back thinking on how AI would destroy mankind. I think that is a broad avenue too as well, just like Clyde was just talking about. I don't think it'll be more of a financial downfall where everybody's fighting against each other. I don't know which way it'll come. Mm-hmm. And I think if they do, I believe that's why they're putting all these data centers up in every part of the country, so they'll be able to reach the mass of people. And I just want to know, my question today to you, Dr. Hopper, how do you think that they will destroy mankind? Will they take over weapons of mass destruction, financial downfall, no food, no gas, and just what is your take on how do you think AI will destroy mankind?
2: Well, you know,
3: I'm gonna hang up and listen.
2: You start off.
0: All right, thank you. I just want to know. Go on, Dr. Harper.
2: You start off by starving people. You know, in terms of food, but as well as fuel and things like that. You kind of make their circumstances unlivable, like the people over on the Gaza Strip right now. Make it unlivable where people give up hope and therefore wish that they were to die. But see, it can also make the next plague. And the next one is going to be much, much more difficult to get rid of than COVID-19. That bioterrorism can basically bring a plague into our neighborhood, drop it down on us like those mosquitoes that I talked about last time. And all of a sudden, half the population of the whole country is wiped out because the next plague is going to be able to spread faster and they're not going to be able to find a cure because AI will be involved in that kind of stuff. But also, the bottom line is that AI is already being used by our military. And see, the bottom line is that when you put AI and military together, when you put kind of mass destruction thoughts in people's head, you know, the president the other day is talking about he wants to annihilate, you know, he wants to annihilate Iran. Well, you annihilate people either through a plague of some type, because you're not going to starve out that country. Stop all that. But you can bomb them, can't you? You could put a nuke over there and annihilate them. So believe me, the military is already up and ready. Because they know, particularly this president, he knows he cannot win that war in Iran. Mm-mm. And he cannot let troops, you know, invade the country because they're waiting for us to do that. And so therefore, bioterrorism, let the environment that people are living in become so deprived of anything, of any life, livelihood and life, no jobs available, which will create too many people being angry and people acting out their anger towards each other. Believe me. And then the atomic bomb. Those are just three. And believe me, they know all of that already. And it's already in effect. Look at Gaza. Look at Cuba, how they're starving Cuba out for food and resources. And how the Cuban people have to, at this point, have to either surrender to Trump or they have to basically find some way of trying to survive. And naturally, I'm sure crime is sky high there as well.
0: Right. Going to our phone lines to talk with you. Hi, Marcus.
4: Yes, babe. Greetings and greetings to you, Dr. Harper.
2: Greetings, brother.
4: You know, the main thing behind, the main word in artificial intelligence is what?
2: Artificial.
4: Mm-hmm. Mm-hmm. It's a human behind that, you know.
2: Yes, yes.
4: So it's a program. So whosoever write the program, they could write the program a certain way. Mm-hmm. So I'm saying, so it's, you know, but I would advise our people, there is a institute here in Memphis, you know, that you could go and learn that artificial intelligence. Mm-hmm. It write the way you act, Dave. Right there, I always talk about that institution. It's right there, because if you want to beat your enemy, you got to know the enemy. Mm-hmm. If you want to beat your enemy, you know, you got to know your enemy. Mm-hmm. Go right there with that institution up there and go learn the program. It's being taught for free. Mm-hmm. Don't be scared. Mm-hmm. You know what I'm saying? Because it ain't going nowhere. It's here. It's going to be here. So yes, you best learn it. Because if you want to beat your enemy, you got to know your enemy. You take care, babe, Dr. Harper. Thank you very much.
0: Thank you, Marcus. You know, and maybe they're learning it. I don't know, Dr. Harper, in what the college's technology, you know, because I know they're trying to get students to get into those programs.
2: Sure they are. Sure they are. But see the problem still is that we've got too many people in the field already who are on the side of making it bigger and better, which means it's getting bigger, but it won't get better for human beings. It'll just get bigger and better for them. So if we're going to have people in the field, please have them in the field that yes. are trying to make AI useful, to make it to yes. make it to make it to make it human like, or make it human total to be in our favor, as opposed to being an, provided to the War Department to kill and massacre people.
0: Right. WDIA. Hi, caller.
5: Hello, Beth. Orlando.
0: Hey, Orlando. How are you, brother?
5: Doing pretty good. You know, Ben, I was watching America Got Talent last night, and it was a wonderful thing to be. But Dr. Harper, my shipmate, how you doing today,
2: fine,
5: sir?
2: Shipmate.
5: Yes, sir. I was sitting there watching this, and they got these robots dancing with people. They also had, I think it was 60 Minutes or something, showed, I think it was China. China got one of the largest armies in the world. I think they said the last count I heard was over 800 million soldiers.
0: Mm.
5: 800 million just in the army alone.
2: Mm-hmm.
5: That ain't, now you know they got this law where they passed where you couldn't have but a certain amount of children. Now,
2: one.
5: I think if they
0: right.
5: Yeah, one child per family or something. Then that's a lot of people over there. I don't know, is it a billion in China or whatever the number is. But the thing of it is, to see robots dancing with people. And they said that China was manufacturing these robots so fast until they got probably a million of them already made. I said, goodness, man, what did they need all these robots for if they got an army of 800 million? So are they going to sell these robots to armies in other countries to protect themselves? What are these robots supposed to be doing, and why are they building all these robots?
2: What do you think, Dr. Hopper? They will be selling them. Keep in mind, you know, years ago, nobody talked about drones.
0: Nobody talked about drones.
2: All of a sudden, we're talking about drone warfare. Okay.
5: That's right.
2: So it's going to be the same thing. You sell as many of the robots to a country that wants to fight somebody or with somebody, so that you can sit back and just kind of let the other let all the killing be done by profit, you know, and just kind of buying the robots, let them fight it out. But the bottom line is that, look, you know, the more we use AI to do destructive things, the more it's going to build. So you may have a robot today that can kill all kinds of people, then you'll have one built tomorrow that can kill that one.
0: Right.
2: It's going to continue until they tear up the entire world.
0: Yeah.
5: What kind of world is these people that's doing this? What do they think that the technicians, AI, I guess I need to go back to school and learn some more about this AI stuff, because I can't sleep with that. What are the people that's dealing with this, how do they think they're going to survive and their children going to survive in that type of environment?
2: You know, I was watching a special on Netflix or one of those channels, and they were interviewing all these high-tech people. Musk didn't show up, though.
5: Okay.
2: Anyway, and the guy started off by saying, first, let me ask a basic question. What is AI? Every one of those people froze.
0: What?
2: How do I want to describe this? Because, see, right now, the dangers of it, you know, the dangers is coming up. So they're very careful about how they describe it. Mm-hmm. You know, machines that imitate man. Well, you know, man ain't trying to bomb the world and take over everything. You know, AI, in my opinion, is basically what these so-called geniuses are developing so they can have more power and to control more things in this world. And to a certain extent, they understand that the population of the earth is getting too large for to be fed properly. So what do? You start getting rid of people one way or the other. And see, keep in mind, Musk was talking about there should not even be a one-day work week. What are people going to do if there's no work? See, believe me, these people are planning to get rid of us for sure. Yeah. They really are.
5: But, you know, when you can't control something.
2: That's right.
5: Won't it eventually get around to destroying you too and your children going forward in life?
2: Frankenstein's strangled Dr. Frankenstein, didn't he? Yeah,
0: yes, he did.
2: He sure did.
0: Yeah, he did.
5: The more Dr. Hoffman, the more we talk about this, you're killing an old man. I'm 78 years old. I can't stand it. So I got to turn the radio and the TV off, man. And just hope God give me another whatever amount of years I got left.
0: All right.
5: Bev, I don't know what to think about it. But let me ask one quick question.
0: Sure. Yes, sir.
5: I've been asked, every time I ask this question, nobody comes with an answer. And now I can see, you know, and South Africans, they said, our president, I hate to put this political stuff involved, is putting people out of the country now, especially the Hispanics and the people of that background. But now, I think they said over 40-some thousand South Africans is being brought to the United States. You know where how they treated black people.
2: Yes.
5: You know, over there with apartheid.
2: Yes.
5: But he's helping them to come to America and want us to pay $500 million to help them to get here. Then I hear black people calling and talking about how Donald Trump loved black people.
2: That's a
5: lie.
2: I
5: don't know why I didn't even say that. He spent $5 million just trying to prove Obama wasn't even president, wasn't even born in Hawaii.
2: Idiot.
5: So, we are really sick. I hate to, hear our people being so ignorant about things like that.
0: Yes. All right.
5: All right. Thank you very much for my time.
0: Thank you, Orlando. Unforgetful.
6: All this stuff that's going on with AI, Dr. Hopper.
2: And yes,
6: Dr.
2: sir.
6: I mean, you know, it makes me think of all the old-time movies, The Day the Earth Stood Still.
2: You're right.
0: You know what? Unforgettable, what I think about, and I wrote it down, Dr. Harper, this man was a genius. Rod Serling.
2: He was out there, wasn't he?
0: Dr. Harper, the other night, I saw an episode like this artificial intelligence. I said, that man was genius. Now, think about it. He did those Twilight Zone in the 50s and 60s.
2: That's
0: right. Oh, my goodness.
2: He was a futurist.
0: Yes. He was. Futurist. He was. Going unforgetful. I'm sorry.
6: You okay? Hey, it's also a movie called AI, dealing with that young dude that was a robot trying to find his humans. And he asked the future when, when he was under the water and all. It's all this stuff. And you know something amazing about all these pictures?
0: What
6: they had a kill switch on all this stuff, I don't understand why a man could make something without a kill switch.
2: That's right.
6: I mean, something happened, I mean, dealing with drones and all that stuff, they had this stuff a long time ago. They were called foes back then. They were called foes, But, the future is amazing. Technology is a good thing. I can agree with it. I can go along with it. But when it started talking about our humanity, I mean, what kind of man would want to wake up in the morning and have his breakfast served in bed? have a machine to educate him, to have a machine to give him relationships and all this kind of stuff. We are human beings. Where is our humanity? That's important to me, Dr. I don't know about anybody else. I like to go out. When the day the earth stood still, and this man went in there and looked at that chalkboard, and he said he got his calculation wrong. He erased it. Now, he only erased it because the doctor get mad, but he erased it anyway and put the right equation in there. What I'm saying? Because he used his mind. He didn't have no calculator, no tools or anything that dealing with AI. He used his own mind. That fascinated me. That's the way we supposed to be as human beings.
0: Unforgetful, the human beings, they're using their minds to make all this. Think about it.
6: Beth, these human beings that are making all this stuff, they're demonic. They're demonic.
0: Right. Dr. Frankenstein,
6: we need to talk about the people that's behind the scenes there.
0: Okay.
6: And Silicon Valley and stuff like that. These tech people, they are demonic, Beth.
0: Dr.
6: Harper said, and I can agree with him 100%.
0: All right.
6: The population of this world.
0: Thank you, Unforgetful. I got it. Trying to move on, y'all, because we got a lot of calls who want to talk. WDIA, hi, little daddy.
7: What it do, Bill? It's a crying shame. I saw that story yesterday about how the ice jumped on that man, beat him to death. Bill, I kind of like Glenn said it, because I know it's a hurting thing. And then they did them because, simple fact, like I said all along from the story, them the damn KKK, they don't give a damn about you, me, nobody. Just mean everybody that's black needs to stay in their lane and stay pin toes down. Don't get in no trouble with the law, because the them folks is racist, first of all. Dr. Hopper, you know it. I know it. Bev know it. They racist, and that crap there should have never happened to that guy. And I hope that player sue them for everything they got, because simple fact, that wasn't even called. That could have been me.
0: Yeah, you right.
7: That could have been me. I ain't did nothing, never in my life, but did the right thing. I ain't been in jail. I ain't do no drugs. I don't drink. I don't do none of that. I stay in my lane. I stay away from around green-eyed goon, because simple fact, black folks, they do hate on you, and they do terrible things, and it's time out for all this stuff, Bill,
0: yeah,
7: bottom line. And then,
0: yeah,
7: like I said, about the robot thing,
0: mm-hmm,
7: I seen it coming too. My thing is, they need to cut that crap out, because Ben, let me ask you one question before
0: you hang up. Okay, what?
7: Yeah. Wasn't that Alan Bell? It sounded like Alan.
0: No, that wasn't Alan. I don't know what happened to Alan. I have no idea, little daddy. Yeah.
7: Well, he kind of sounded like Alan to me.
0: Yeah.
7: They had been asking about Alan, too, on
0: right,
7: the show.
0: Right, okay.
7: That thing it did.
0: Okay.
7: That thing it did. But these robots taking over whatever.
0: Uh-huh.
7: We don't need no damn robots to take over this humanity, because that's what it's going to be. What going to happen to us, Bill?
0: We going
7: to
0: be...
7: they going to do away with us?
0: Yes. Yes.
7: That's my question to Dr. Hopper.
0: Okay. Thank you, little daddy. Dr. Hopper said, yeah, they'll do away with us.
2: Yes.
0: And I was...
2: They're doing away with us, as they have always done away with us, but we're still here.
0: We're still here. And I was just thinking about Ross, and it was about the robot. And mm-hmm, the robot took over the man and everything, destroyed.
2: That's right. That's right.
0: And there was, you know what you say, a future. Oh,
2: and,
0: my
2: and,
0: Lord.
2: And see, keep in mind, the more we allow our children to stay addicted,
0: yeah,
2: to all these technical devices and what have you, they're not learning people skills.
0: No, they're not.
2: So if you don't have people skills, you're going to be kind of ostracized, or to yourself a lot.
0: Mm-hmm.
2: If you're ostracizing to yourself, your thinking is not going to be quite right after a while. And if that's the case, you're going to be very comfortable with a machine or a robot around you, as
0: but
2: opposed
0: Dr. Hopper,
2: to a human
0: these
2: being.
0: These young people, they don't know about critical thinking.
2: They do not. You're exactly
0: they
2: right.
0: They don't.
2: Yeah.
0: Because I remember in my class, I would try to teach that, and they don't.
2: No.
0: Oh, my goodness.
2: No.
0: WDIA. Hi, caller.
8: Hey, good afternoon, Bev.
0: Hey, good afternoon, Beverly. How are you?
8: I'm doing well, and good afternoon to you, Dr. Hopper, and welcome back again.
2: Thank you. Thank you so much, and good afternoon.
8: For some education. Mm-hmm. Let me ask you both. Do you all remember the cartoon series, The Jetsons?
2: Yes.
0: Yes.
2: Mm-hmm.
0: Yeah. We remember The Jetsons.
8: You remember The Jetsons?
0: Yes. Mm-hmm. Yes, ma'am. All the robots.
2: Mm-hmm.
8: Yeah, and all the flying cars, and you know, I mean, I think that was AI before its time.
2: Sure was.
8: I think that was the beginning of AI, that cartoon.
0: Mm-hmm.
8: I mean, it reminds me what's going on now. It does. It reminds me of the Jetsons.
2: Mm-hmm. Mm-hmm.
8: And I heard a report on TV that said in about 10 years,
2: yes,
8: AI will probably have done away with the human race.
2: That's what they're believing.
8: That it's going to take over.
2: Mm-hmm.
8: With the robots and all the data centers and everything. Because you're not going to need no humans. You ain't going to need humans to work. You ain't going to need humans to think.
0: Right.
8: You're not going to have humans. That they're not going to be needed anymore. So it's just going to be like, I don't know. I don't know if it's going to be like the second coming.
0: Mm-hmm.
8: I don't know. But this AI is something serious.
0: Yes, it is.
8: And it's invading our lives.
2: Yes, it is.
8: It's invading our lives. We have no privacy.
2: Mm-hmm. That's right.
8: You know, you can talk to the phone and ask the phone anything, and mm-hmm. it'll come up as AI.
0: Right.
8: You know, I mean, all this stuff. AI is listening. They listen to your conversation. Well, you
0: and especially, Beverly, Alexa.
2: That's right.
8: Yeah, I don't have Alexa, but I know somebody who does, and I mean, they've had it for a long time. So,
0: right.
8: You know, it's coming more and more and more and more out, and more and more and more people are jumping on board.
0: Mm-hmm.
8: And I think what's happening also, I think it's kind of becoming to be accepted.
2: Sure it is.
8: You know, it was pushback. It was pushback. Mm-hmm. But you know how you get desensitized about
2: mm-hmm.
8: things?
2: Mm-hmm.
8: I think that's what has happened. We've got desensitized, and we're beginning to accept AI.
2: That's right.
8: And I think a lot of people are accepting it with a smile.
2: That's exactly right. And the sad reality is that the more you depend on AI to take care of you, the more power AI is going to have to take over you.
0: Mm.
8: Exactly, Dr. Harper. Mm-hmm. All right, I tell you, we just need to stay on our knees.
0: I know.
8: Because I don't know what this world is coming to. I don't know.
0: I don't need to, Beverly.
8: All right.
0: Thank you, Beverly.
8: Thank you for taking my call. Have a good one, both of you.
0: You're welcome.
2: You.
0: Bye-bye. WDIA. Hi, caller.
9: Oh my goodness, stop the madness. Y'all just stop it with the madness. Y'all makes my day. Mm-hmm. Let me say this here.
0: Okay, number black one, conservative.
9: Let me say this. Number one, AI, mm-hmm. artificial intelligence, is not going to destroy mankind. Not going to happen. Not in this world or anywhere to come.
2: The experts say it is possible. The experts. Are you an expert in that?
9: The experts are lying.
2: Oh, they're lying. Okay.
9: Let me tell you why the experts are lying.
2: Okay.
9: Because the experts are not reading their Bible. They're not reading the Bible. If the expert had any sense, they would know how the man is going to be destroyed. Let me tell you how man is going to be destroyed.
2: Okay.
9: Let me tell you how a third of the earth and a fourth of the earth and all the ships and all the marine life and all the planet things of that nature. What we talk about the nuclear stuff. There is going to be silence in heaven for about 30 minutes in the book of Revelation, it says in chapter 7. There's going to be silence in heaven for about 30 minutes. That means nobody in heaven is going to be rejoicing. They're not going to be singing hymns. It's going to be 30 minutes of nothing but silence.
2: Okay.
9: In heaven.
2: Then what?
9: And then
0: right.
9: the angels, mm-hmm. the seven angels,
2: mm-hmm.
9: In Book of Revelation, the seven angels who have the seven seals of God in their forehead, the seven seals, it says the first angel is going to cry out. And when that first angel cry out, guess what?
0: What?
9: In the Book of Revelation.
0: Mm-hmm.
9: It says when that first angel do what he's going to do, then a third part of the trees going to be burned up and all grass will burn up. And then when the second angel sound his trumpet, then third part of the sea going to become blood. Mm-hmm. And everything in the sea life is going to die. And a third part of the ships are going to be destroyed. And then when the fourth angel sound, he's going to spike the sun. A third of the sun going to be blinding out. The third of the moon going to be blinding out. A third of the stars going to be blinding out. And the sun is not going to shine for a third part of the day.
0: So that's how we're going to be destroyed. We thank you for
9: But what I'm saying is AI ain't going to destroy mankind. But let me tell you something. Let me tell you something real quick. Then I'm going to go.
0: Okay.
9: Sometimes AI would tell you the truth. And sometimes AI would tell you, sometimes AI would lie.
0: Mm-hmm.
9: And then sometimes AI won't tell you nothing at all. He'll let you figure it out yourself. He'll say, well, this is not accurate. Yada, yada, yada. You may want to do a little more fact finding. Mm-hmm. Let me tell you what AI been telling you all, and y'all have not been listening. AI told you all that President Trump is not a dictator.
2: That's a lie.
9: AI told you
0: you comedian.
9: Bam, listen. AI told you all that Trump did not collude. That Trump did not collude with Russia.
2: Mm-hmm.
9: Hey, one more thing that AI told y'all.
0: Okay.
9: One more thing AI told you all.
0: Okay.
9: That CNN, MBS News, CNN, TNZ, AI told y'all that all of them was fake news.
2: That's a lie. Just stop, brother.
9: Look, I put it up, Dr. Harper.
2: AI
9: told me that CNN do misinformation. They do false reporting.
2: Mm-hmm.
9: Guess what AI told me?
2: What?
9: That TNZ, AI said that TNZ reported that ICE took a man from the hospital, just went in the hospital and just got the guy, hijacked the guy.
2: Mm-hmm.
9: Well, then when you come find out that the man, the foreigner, asked ICE to take him to the hospital for an evaluation.
0: Okay.
9: They took him down. And then once the staff at the hospital cleared him, they brought him out.
0: All right. Thank you, Black Conservative.
9: Fine.
0: Thank you. Thank you, Black Conservative.
9: I approve your message.
0: Yeah, right. But, hold on, callers and listeners. I'm going to get to you, but let me pull this. Just pull this up, Dr. Harper.
2: Mm-hmm.
0: I did AI, and I asked, is President Trump a dictator? I asked mm-hmm. AI this, y'all, mm-hmm. and it says, whether President Donald Trump is a dictator is a subject of intense public debate, with differing perspectives from political commentators, critics, and Trump himself. Mm-hmm. Legally, the United States operates under constitutional framework with co-equal branches of government, meaning the president's power is bounded by Congress
2: mm-hmm.
0: and the judiciary. However, critics frequently point to his rhetoric and governing style as evidence as an authoritarian tendency.
2: Which is the same as a dictator.
0: Right.
2: Same as a dictator.
0: Okay. I want to read y'all.
2: Let me,
0: AI
2: says. Let me make a comment.
0: Yes.
2: You know, when I was looking for an example, I first chose, and I did not choose this behind the fact that I have anything against Iran, but my first question that I asked AI was how could America invade Iran.
0: Mm-hmm.
2: You know what AI said?
0: What?
2: We're not allowed to talk about that.
0: What?
2: We're not allowed to talk about that. AI is starting to basically watch what it is saying. The brother is partially right. We cannot trust what all the AI
0: yes.
2: is saying.
0: Right.
2: Because the sister pointed out that the damn thing can't detect black folks. Cars running over black people because the machine hasn't been taught
0: right.
2: to basically respect and even understand that we're a different color than what they've been programmed to deal with.
0: Right.
2: So, you know, AI is not everything that needs to be. I mean, it has its significant flaws, but to a large extent, AI is going to be as truthful as it can be, but it can only be as truthful as the data that's put into it.
0: That's right.
2: And if these white boys that we think are sociopaths to begin with mm-hmm. are sticking all this data in there, all the data about black people, all the about immigrants and what have you, and all this huge amount of data about white people. If that's the case, the data is going to always prove that black people or immigrants are basically inferior because white people have much more information about how they're superior.
0: We are talking. Hold on, callers. I know you want to talk, and we want to get Dr. Harper to finish his session, but hold on for a moment. If you've just tuned in, our topic of conversation this day, artificial intelligence, that's AI, a gift from technology or a plan for human annihilation. Think about it. We're talking about it. And as we go to the other side of the Bev Johnson Show on WDIA.
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1: We are rocking and rolling on this Thursday, September 24th, 2026. Enjoy this fabulous day today. We're rocking and rolling with our behavioral political health consultant, Dr. Warren Harper. Topic of conversation, artificial intelligence, that's AI, y'all. A gift from technology or plan for human annihilation. Hold on, y'all, please. I want Dr. Harper to finish his session. Dr. Harper?
2: In preparation for today's discussion, one of the first studies that I read was written by Dr. Mia Hoskins. The article examines warnings that advanced artificial intelligence could contribute to human extinction. It explained that today's artificial intelligence is not known to be conscious and does not have personal desires, fear, ambition, or wish to rule the world. However, an artificial intelligence system would not need human-like motives to cause serious harm. If it were given a dangerous goal, it could use what it has learned to recommend or carry out harmful actions without empathy or concern for human life. Now we have billionaire artificial intelligence developers saying that artificial intelligence models are becoming unstoppable, uncontrollable, and learning how to not only educate itself without human input, but to assure itself that scientists cannot stop it from becoming even more intelligent and even more unstoppable than ever. The author's greatest concern is that a future highly capable system

0: might learn to resist shutdown, which it has done, manipulate people, which it's doing, conduct cyber attacks every day, and find ways around human safeguards. In that situation, it could operate more independently than its creators intended and pursue its assigned goal in ways that people could no longer reliably direct or stop. This would not mean that the machine had become a human-like thinker. It would mean that its ability to plan, adapt, and act had advanced beyond effective human control. She goes on to say that, quote, after speaking in regard to AI, I realized that my original question was wrong. The most urgent question is not why artificial intelligence wants to destroy humanity. The question is, why are human beings continue racing to build technology that they openly admit they may not be able to control? And she answers the question by saying the reason is they want money. They want power. They want have fear over people, and they want to be the strongest person in competition. Each company believes that if it slows down, another company will take the lead, and that even every billionaire wants to own the system that changes the entire world. She goes on to say that there is something almost absurd about people creating potentially dangerous technology, warning us about the danger, and then continuing to create more of it. Now, we see that in order to understand how serious this whole thing is with artificial intelligence, as it becomes smarter and smarter, it, quote, can become almost impossible and potentially cause human extinction before the end of the decade, unquote. She says, so says Jacob Coxon, a recently resigned researcher who worked at OpenAI and Anthropic. His belief, which is supported by Evan Humberger, who also leads research at Anthropic, acknowledged that researchers do not currently have a proven plan for controlling a system that becomes vastly more intelligent than humans. Yet, AI companies keep racing to build more capable systems, while some of their own researchers openly acknowledge that they don't know how to guarantee those systems will remain controllable. Now, that sounds less like responsible scientific advancement and more like a group project in which the people holding matches keep promising that they will invent a fire extinguisher before the building burns down. Dr. Hoskins writes, quote, when we hear that AI could destroy humanity, many of us imagine robots marching down the street, tossing people into cages while a giant computer announces that humanity is ended. If AI contributes to catastrophic harm, it may look far less cinematic, but it can be just as scary. It could begin with systems making cyber attacks faster and more sophisticated. It could help malicious actors, bad actors, disrupt financial institutions, hospitals, electrical grids, water systems, communication networks, or government agencies. It would create new plagues. It could accelerate fraud, surveillance, political manipulation, and discrimination. Until ordinary people can no longer determine whether the person speaking in a video exists, and governments could attack AI to weapons, which is already trying to do. It's already done. That missile that hit that building with those children in Iran, that was AI.
1: Wow.
0: Several billionaire AI executives have publicly called for a coordinated slowdown in advanced AI development, including international cooperation to reduce the risk of worst-case outcomes. Anthropic CEO Dario Amati has ordered one of the most detailed proposals for slowing advanced AI development and coordinating safety efforts across companies and countries. His plan calls for leading AI companies to give independent evaluators ongoing employee-like access so that they can monitor safety practices. And why has Anthropic committed to this approach? Because Anthropic is sounding the alarm about AI's growing ability to build the next generation of AIs on its own. What I've just said is mind-blowing. Mm-hmm. They're saying now that the damn machine can build itself. And it can build itself where you cannot control it anymore. I'll read it again. Because Anthropic is sounding the alarm about AI's growing ability to build the next generation of AIs on its own without human oversight. Mm. This is referred to as recursive self-improvement. Mm-hmm. And it is starting to happen across the industry, including Anthropic. Because if left unchecked, it could outrun our ability to understand and control these systems, and so must be pursued very carefully. OpenAI's Sam Altman has also supported independent evaluations, mandatory national safety requirements, stronger state laws, cooperation among AI researchers, and global safety standards. However, Meta CEO Mark Zuckerberg and Nvidia CEO Hang oppose a coordinated slowdown. They argue that each company should set its own pace. This is very pathological. Mm-hmm. Ensure its systems are safe and respond to market incentives. Elon Musk supports slowing development and has proposed that major AI lab researchers meet regularly and test one another's models for safety problems. Microsoft leader Satya Nadella and Mustafa Salaman have also expressed concern about AI safety and human control. Nadella has said, quote, AI is not worth pursuing if it does not help humanity and remain under human control. The central concern is whether increasingly advanced systems can remain reliably controlled. So, it appears that the billionaire AI giants are not in agreement regarding whether AI needs safeguards and regulations to ensure that it does not get too big and begin thinking and acting in its own self-interest, while the other side strongly believes that the AI industry can regulate and monitor and control its own AI progress. But you see, politics are involved here. The same billionaire AI corporations that are on the one hand paying off politicians across America to support AI, then they turn around and say that they really want the government to monitor, regulate, and slow down what they are doing. While the government under President Trump is saying that AI does not need regulation. And why? Because President Trump and his family are heavily invested financially in the AI system. So what would be the end result if AI is not monitored and regulated by government and or by the industry? What will happen is this. Number one, AI experts warn that increasingly powerful systems could cause catastrophic harm or even human extinction, the elimination of everybody on the planet, they're saying. Number two, some AI safety researchers warn that self-improving system AI could coordinate, seize military systems, and challenge human governments. Number three, some AI systems have ignored developers' instructions and temporarily gained unauthorized access to other company systems, which means they could sneak into their other company and steal things out of them. Mm-hmm. Experts also fear rogue AI systems that search for security weaknesses, attack critical infrastructure, such as power grids and water facilities, and improve their methods when an attack fails. Number five, a highly capable rogue AI might disable emergency shutdown controls, compromise government systems, and harm people who interfere with its goals. And number six, AI could help create harder to detect biological or chemical weapons that might be used in war or to seize land and natural resources. Lastly, military leaders may rush to adopt AI because rival nations are doing the same thing. This arms race could increase the risk of cyber attacks on nuclear command systems and a catastrophic war. The point is this, quote, we should ensure that AI is secure and controllable. AI should be a trusted tool for humanity. We should take seriously the various types inherent and secondary risks that AI may trigger. We should put in place laws and regulations, technological monitoring, early warning and emergency response systems in order to strengthen the line of security, prevent abuses and malicious use, and ensure that AI is always under human control. In the meantime, he says, we should jointly oppose overstretching the national security concept in the field of AI and placing one country's security over that of others, unquote. And the author of this recommendation is the paramount leader of China, Jing, not President Trump. So if artificial intelligence is artificial intelligence a spectacular or deadly thing, or is it a promise or a peril? Keep in mind, your choice could mean life or death, so choose wisely. So China's ruler is saying, we got to do something to control this.
1: Okay.
0: What is our ruler saying? It's all a hoax. he's an idiot.
1: That's what he said. It's a hoax.
0: It's a hoax.
1: Okay. Hold on, callers. I'm getting ready to come to you now. Thank you all so very much for waiting. WDIA. Hi, caller.
2: Hey, Bev. How you doing this afternoon?
1: Prince of the Charles. Doing fabulous. How are you, brother?
2: I'm doing okay. Thank you for asking. My number one brother. How you doing, Dr. Harper?
0: Fine, brother Charles. How you doing, man?
2: I'm doing. I'm on the top shelf. I just had to call in for a few things. I did some fact checks on what Black conservative said, and he left some major things that I want to bring to your attention.
0: Mm-hmm.
2: He made a mention about CNN being this avenue for falsifying news, correct?
0: Mm-hmm.
2: And I want to piggyback on something he stated that he didn't say. Back in, I think, April 2023, Fox News was sued for almost $800 million for falsifying and, let me see, what was the other word that they used? Begins with a D, Deb. When you tell lies on people.
0: Deception?
1: Defamation?
2: No. What's that?
0: Deception or defamation?
2: No. It was something else that they did, and they had to pay out defamation. I'm sorry. Defamation.
1: That's what we said. No,
2: I didn't hear that part. I'm sorry.
1: Oh, okay. We said it. Yeah.
2: Yeah. Okay. Yeah. Defamation. And they had to pay out $800 million for falsifying defamation on their TV show. Now, if you're going to tell the truth, I don't have a problem because a lot of things that CNN does is not truthful. You have to go back and even research it when they say it. But don't make it seem like they're the only station that has gotten it right. And they haven't. And still to this moment, they haven't. We got a president in office right now that wants to kick CNN, MSNBC, and Political because they're reporting and it's not to his favor.
0: Yes.
2: So let's be careful when you do that type of thing. Also, you know, when you spoke about Donald Trump, now he had talked so bad about the Cubans. But if you remember during his election, Bev Johnson, Cuba made a song supporting Donald Trump. Now, look what he's saying about Cuba now. Mm-hmm. Also, I want to back up when you're talking about these robots. We have had TV programs throughout the years, Bev. Let's go back to Star Trek. And I always wondered as a kid, how did Captain Kirk and Spock communicate when he's on the ship and one is on the planet and they're looking at each other? Well, that technology we call FaceTime.
0: Mm-hmm, mm-hmm,
2: so
0: mm-hmm.
2: we're not going to be able to stop this technology. And I do believe whoever get a hold on it first will control the future of the world.
0: They will.
2: I know China right now is doing this, and it's almost like this, Dr. Harper. The genie is out of the bottle.
0: Yes.
2: Pandora's box has been opened, and there's no putting it back. Bev, I was looking up. Don't you know in China, they have been making artificial wives. Men in China are now buying AI wives.
0: Teach. That's right.
2: Yeah, they're buying AI wives between the prices of $3,000 to almost $200,000, and they're bypassing the women, and they're making these specs, Bev, to the exact specs that the man wants them. If he wants a woman with big chest or a fat butt, all of these things are being put in. So now people are, like you said, Dr. Harper, are becoming obsolete.
0: Mm-hmm.
2: Also, I want to say this and make sure I get it right. And one of your callers called in, and he was talking about the military in China. Well, China has a population of nearly 1.5 billion people. Mm-hmm. Also, all young men in that country have to sign up for military. Why do you think they got a big military? If he said, I don't know if it's 800 million, it could be.
0: I don't think
2: but
0: so.
2: But the men have to sign up for military just like they do in other foreign countries, like in Israel.
0: Mm-hmm.
2: We don't have to have that anymore. But it is mandatory that they sign up and serve in the military when it comes to that. Mm. But Dr. Harper, I'll leave you with this. I feel you on this, brother, but it's too late now. You cannot put the genie back in the bottle. And like I stated, and they stated on, what's it, 6 CBS Sunday morning, whoever gets this technology first, probably Bev, and I can't say, will control the world. But I do believe with one thing that Black conservative did say, this is just me, and I don't have any proof, Dr. Harper.
0: Mm-hmm.
2: I don't think AI is going to be as hard as people think it, but in the wrong hands, it could be. It could be wrong. But this is just my take on the doctor, and I appreciate you guys giving me the opportunity to speak. As always, I want you and everyone to have a beautiful, blessed, safe, and healthy day. Take care.
1: You too, Prince Charles. Thank you.
0: We'll see.
1: Yeah, go on, Dr. Harper.
0: Very briefly, and I appreciate what Prince Charles had to say. But keep in mind, I think it's in the wrong hands already, though. Because each one of these tech billionaires is again striving to be the first one, and the biggest contracts out there are government contracts, because we're funding this thing, when directly or indirectly. And the biggest contract money is going to ones who is using AI and contracting with the AI billionaires to attach AI to weapons. So we are moving with the wrong group, But whatever group gets there first, they're going to basically militarize AI.
1: WDIA. Hi, caller. Hi, caller.
3: Hello?
1: Yes, you're on the air.
3: Hello?
1: Yes.
3: I would like to put a different perspective on what Dr. Hopper's talking about.
0: Okay.
3: About AI. Mm-hmm. Okay, I'm looking at it from a biblical standpoint of view. It's in Revelation 13,
0: mm-hmm.
3: and the mark of the beast is artificial intelligence created by Elon Musk. And it's an intelligence smarter than man, and it's being, you know, moved at a more rapid pace that will cause economic control, a world being forced to decide where its allegiance lies.
0: Mm-hmm.
3: And it says, number two, beast of Revelation, it's an image, a statue, a carving, a picture of something living that isn't actually alive. It answers questions that isn't actually, it answers questions. It can create a human face that never existed. It can look at you, hear you, talk to you, answer questions, reasons, remember, and persuade you. It can persuade you. It can copy someone's voice and make a dead person appear to speak again. Okay, and some of the deceptions are barcodes, which is the mark of the beast, credit cards, microchips, vaccines, and digital currency. And say AI is becoming authority. People don't realize it. It's going to manage your finances, your medical care,
0: mm-hmm.
3: whether you're qualified for a job, the news you see. And it also is saying that it advises government you believe, what you are afraid of. Intelligence is becoming authority.
0: You know, you're confusing. You're confusing. You're saying this is coming from the Bible, but you keep mentioning they're currently alive right now. So what do you mean? You mentioned Musk in reference to the Bible?
3: No, I'm just saying that it was kind of creating him, but no, he's not in reference to him,
0: okay.
3: Because I know he's not a Christian at all. I do know that.
0: You mentioned him. Okay, but go on.
3: Well, I know.
0: Okay.
3: AI intelligence isn't love. It can be 1,000 times smarter than you and still not like or love you. It can know everything about you and still not care about you. And can be incredibly powerful, but can still be evil. So that's, you know, that's the perspective, you know, that guy. But in relation to Elon Musk, he's one of the founders of it. He's a part of it. I know that.
0: Mm-hmm.
1: Okay.
0: Mm-hmm.
1: All right. All right. Thank you.
0: I don't quite know where she's going.
1: I wasn't following you. Yeah. WDIA. Hi, Carl.
4: Good afternoon, Dr. Harper and Mr. Beverly Johnson. How are both of you today?
1: We're
4: good.
1: Doing well, and you?
4: I'm doing fine till BC call you.
1: Okay.
4: You know, what type of mind does he have?
1: Erudite.
4: You know what? If you ask him that, he'll tell you. Every time, he's the only individual who used that word regarding his mindset. Mm-hmm. And then I thought we were talking about artificial intelligence in some type of way, how it's connected indirectly.
0: Mm-hmm.
4: And what did he go to Don Trump Sr.
0: Mm-hmm.
4: and being banned? Mm-hmm. He couldn't stay on subject if you spelled it for him.
0: Mm-hmm.
4: Now, regarding AI, the whistleblower that came forward with this.
0: Mm-hmm. Yes.
4: I'm going to be a conspiracy theorist for a moment. I believe my department accidentally hit the wrong button and displayed a lot of his money disappearing from his bank account.
0: Mm.
4: Also showing what could happen when people don't have any money, they can wipe out people and they could die. And also he realized, suppose another individual hit the wrong number and weapons go off.
0: Mm-hmm.
4: That's why he went and became a whistleblower, because something happened in his own company. You think he'd make all this money, he would not say anything unless something happened to him first? Scared him to death. So now he decided to tell everybody what's going on. AI been around for at least years as it started. It started out with the calculator. It started out with people using computers. If you use computers correctly, you know how it would work. But in the wrong hand, it could be devastating. So we got to find a way to regulate this stuff and control it before it does wipe us out. Because with these computers now, our bank account, the way these computers send things on the phone and ask you something, you hit the wrong button, all your money gone. It's dangerous out there. And we got to put regulation on that. Now, since Black conservative opened the door regarding Donald Trump Sr., you do realize during that speech at the United Nations, he decided to call it, wait for it, Bill, super intelligent.
0: That's right. He wanted to change. He wants to put a new name
4: he
0: on it.
4: He wanted to change it.
1: Right.
4: Because he wanted to put his name on it. Mm-hmm. Like, I came up with this. That egomaniac, in my opinion, just cannot help himself. He's confused. A lot of weight. Getting back to what you said of having that young man, police pulled over by mistaking identity.
0: Yes.
4: That was AI doing.
0: Yes. Yes, that was AI.
4: And then they realized they're wrong.
0: Mm-hmm.
4: And remember when I said how it is affected directly or indirectly?
0: Yes.
4: Why do you think those ICE agents are wearing masks?
0: That's right.
4: Because they don't want their picture to be shown.
0: That's right.
4: That's why they're doing it. Because we can identify them. It worked both ways. So that's why they got their faces covered. But sooner or later, we would know who they are. Somebody will make a mistake, hit the wrong button, and all their faces will pop up.
1: Right.
4: Ms. Dale Johnson and Dr. Harper, thank you for putting up with me. Thank you for taking my phone call. And I'm going to pray to God, and this time you're on the air, that Black conservatives would not call you with all this crazy stuff. I still believe he's trying to be the leader in the clubhouse in Memphis, Tennessee, for the individual who loved Donald Trump singing the most. Thank you so much.
1: Thank you, Carl. That's Harper, yeah.
0: Just a point of reference. I think if anyone were to Google the start of AI, it probably goes back somewhere when I saw it to the Greeks and the Romans.
1: Wow.
0: They were talking about some of this kind of stuff.
1: Wow.
0: You know, I mean, there have always been futurists.
1: Yes.
0: So, but I think people need to understand that because it's not new. It's been around. That's why we were seeing the Jetsons.
1: Maybe we didn't pay attention.
0: We didn't pay attention to it, no.
1: Okay, all right. Hi, Jewel.
5: Hey, Bill, how are you?
1: Doing well today, yourself.
5: I'm all right. How you doing, Dr. Hopper?
0: I'm doing fine,
5: I'm glad
0: Jewel.
5: To have you back.
0: Thank you. Thank you so much.
5: Because you can come out with some good information, and I paid attention to a lot of stuff you see.
0: Appreciate it.
5: And, yeah, and people like us need to know how to pay attention. You don't have to have a conversation with nobody. Just pay attention to when people talk.
0: Mm-hmm.
5: You will learn a lot, and I learned a lot from you to let you know that I knew when they came in with some stuff, it's going to try to get rid of us.
0: Yes, yes.
5: When they started talking about AI, I said, uh-oh, that's going to be a problem.
0: You know.
5: And that's why I always listen to you.
0: Well, you know, as one caller already pointed out, the president is allowing more and more these South African white races into the country because he's trying to build up more of his Republican base.
1: Mm-hmm.
0: So he's letting these degenerates come into the country to begin with. So believe me, there's always been an extinction motive behind whatever white folks are doing when it comes to African-American people. They haven't stopped. They're just now thinking, okay, now AI is going to help us a little bit because we're already doing some of that stuff right now. We're bombing school children, okay, in Iran. You know, we're starving people in the Persian Gulf. I mean, excuse me, starving people in the Gaza Strip. I mean, hell, we're already trying to massively genocide half the world. So they're not going to stop. They're going to keep on doing it until God steps in. Put it that way.
5: Yep.
1: All right.
5: And Bill.
1: Yes, ma'am.
5: And Bill, when y'all go to the thing and celebrate WDIA, that's my birthday too. I'll be 67.
1: All right, Jewel. All right. I'll remember that. Thank you, Jewel. Appreciate you. WDIA Shorty Mac.
6: Thank you, Bill. How you doing?
1: Doing well today, Shorty Mac. You?
6: All right. God is good.
1: All
6: How you
1: time.
6: Doing, Dr. Hopper?
0: Doing fine, Brother Shorty Mac. Always fine, man.
6: Mm-hmm. Dr. Hopper, you on a hot one this month. I heard something. I won't see the company that I heard on the news the other morning, but this was 2 or 3 days ago. And you're talking about AI. I tell you what caught my ear as I was getting dressed. AI thing about the subject of the AI part about AI can kill human beings and take over the earth. That caught my ear.
0: Sure.
6: And this is the second part that caught my ear, Dr. Hopper. I want you to give me your feedback on this. You know what they said, Dr. Hopper, and it really caught my ear, and that's why I'm going to have to say this AI got to be with a evil devil background. Mm-hmm. And guess why I say that, Dr. Hopper?
0: Why is that?
6: They said the four CEOs
0: mm-hmm.
6: or the four major AI companies, I don't know if it's all United States or worldwide. I think they said the four or five AI companies are owned by white male gay men. Did you know that, Dr. Hubbard?
0: I didn't know about the gay part. No, I didn't know about that.
6: They said the biggest companies are owned by the guy, I forget his name. I probably won't even mention the guy's name that I heard, but I did not know this guy some type of evil connection. Not to be bashing nobody, but all white males, they said, dedicated to Donk for 40, and I won't even say his name.
1: Mm-hmm.
6: They dedicated to 47, and that was just amazing to me, the evilness that they said about this AI stuff.
0: Were you thinking about Peter Thiel?
6: Huh?
0: Were you thinking about Peter Thiel when you said gay?
6: I'm not familiar with me.
1: Okay. You can't remember.
0: Okay.
1: Well, thank you, Shorty Mac. Thank you so much.
6: Well, I appreciate it. I just want y'all to know that. And thank you a lot, Bev and Dr. Hoppy. Keep up the good work.
0: Right. Thank you.
1: Thank you. Didn't know that, Shorty Matt. Hold on, callers. I promise I'm going to get... Let me get this break in and just hold on. I get to you, brother. Next, as we continue our topic on artificial intelligence on The Bev Johnson Show on WDIA.
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0: 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Here's Bev Johnson.
1: And we're going to our phone line, the last call, to talk to David. Hi, my David.
2: Good afternoon, my most beautiful African Violet. How are you doing today, my sister?
1: Good afternoon, brother. I'm doing well today. How about yourself?
2: Sister, fall has fallen in.
1: Good, so brother. Good. You got that right. I'm glad. Fall on in here, fall.
2: Mm-hmm. I'm telling you, and I'm going to say my favorite weather lady is the reason why. Miss Brittany's divorce is the reason why fall is so beautiful. I just leave it at that. Good afternoon, Brother Doc.
3: Good afternoon, Brother David.
2: Before I get into this AI thing, I have a question. Mm-hmm. I do not have cable. And to be honest with you, the only reason I would cry is if PBS was no longer on television.
3: Truly.
2: And of course, they've damaged 60 Minutes, Bev. It's just the same.
1: Yeah, it's not the same.
2: It's not the same. But my question is, since I do not have cable, were there Republicans who were up in arms when the president rolled out the red carpet for Putin the same as he rolled out the red carpet for the, what is it, Chin? Is that his name? Over China?
3: Xi Jinping.
2: What's that, brother?
3: Xi Jinping or something like that?
2: Was that an outrage from Republicans?
3: No, there was not.
2: Because I've seen it on regular news. Mm-hmm. You know, the free stations. I'm saying, well, wait a minute. I don't remember this. So my question is, rhetorically, is why is it that the Republicans are so outraged mm-hmm. at the Chinese president, prime minister, whatever he's called, than they were with the Russian mm-hmm. leader, mm-hmm. Dictator, both of them are dictators, basically. So, and Putin has attacked this Ukraine continues to attack it.
3: Yes.
2: And China has not yet attacked Taiwan,
3: That's
2: which
3: right.
2: is the fear of America. Because
3: mm-hmm.
2: then we have to get into that war
3: That's
2: based
3: right.
2: upon what we said we will promise, what we mm-hmm. promised. Now, mm-hmm. so my answer is, or my statement is this. Just put both of them side by side, stand them up, and you get your answer.
3: True.
1: Mm.
3: True.
2: Now, here's my thing, Brother Doc, in regards. I think the sister, well, I don't know if she's a sister or not. You said me or somebody. And the bottom line is greed.
3: Mm-hmm.
2: And there's no economic or political system that supersedes greed.
3: True.
2: And that's what this is about.
3: Mm-hmm.
2: It's really interesting to me that we're kind of forgetting about cryptocurrency and all
3: whoa,
2: of this.
3: Whoa, yes.
2: And what has happened to in regards to having people now that have a legal way of wash their money.
3: Mm-hmm.
2: If you're in the street pharmaceutical business, if you hold cities and states and hostages, did you notice that they have a pay them in Bitcoin or some other cryptocurrency, Bill?
1: Mm-hmm.
3: Heard.
2: And the reason for that is because you don't know you can never trace who these people are. That's why cryptocurrency, one of the reasons why cryptocurrency was created.
3: Mm-hmm.
2: So that people can be anonymous mm-hmm. forever. In fact, the person who created, one of the people who created, I think he was an Asian guy. I think I saw his picture. He didn't even want you to know he created it.
3: Wow.
2: So now mm-hmm. we have AI that comes in the picture.
3: Mm-hmm.
2: So now these same criminals can now, you know, they can even hold larger entities, water systems,
3: yes.
2: right?
3: Yes.
2: As hostages,
3: mm-hmm.
2: they can hold light, gas, and water.
3: Mm-hmm.
2: Hell, that might be a good thing. We come to MLG and W where they robbing me.
3: Mm-hmm.
2: But they can do all these things now with the efficiency and the speed. You need the same power for cryptocurrency that you need for AI.
3: Mm-hmm.
2: You need the same machine. You need the same cooler. But somehow, we don't make the connection of these same people. And in fact, remember, Trump was against cryptocurrency.
3: That's
2: Y'all remember
3: right.
2: that?
3: That's right. Until he got in it.
2: Now he's over it because his sons are making a killing.
3: That's right.
1: Mm-hmm.
2: Comes back to greed. I don't know whether the world is going to end. Remember year 2000 and what we thought some of us thought then?
1: Right, yeah.
2: So I don't know whether it's going to end because of this. What I do know for sure is that there are folks who don't give a damn because they're getting paid. because they're making money.
3: Mm-hmm.
2: And we can't stop folks from making money because, frankly, money is what runs everything.
3: That's right.
2: It runs the world. It runs the mouths of Trump. It runs everything that we think other than God, right? Because God don't need any money. And all we got left is that. Yes, I don't know of any technology that man has created, whether you talk about the gun, the nuclear weapon, that he hasn't used for destruction. Mm-hmm. So how in the world do we think it won't be the same with AI?
1: Right.
2: Of course. Mm-hmm. And how are we gonna protect ourselves from it? I don't see it. So what I'm going to do on my weekend is just cut my grass and enjoy and do what I got to do. That's what I'm going to do.
1: All right, brother.
2: So,
1: peace.
2: You have a good weekend. You be safe. And brother, you do the same. Enjoy your presentation and message. Peace.
1: Thank you, David. Bye-bye. Last words, Dr. Harper, you like to say.
3: Well, you know, the bottom line is that as has already been stated, AI is here to stay. The problem is, are we going to be here to stay with it?
1: Mm.
3: Whether we believe in genocide or whether we believe in extinction, whether we believe in annihilation, the bottom line is that you have a president that's talked about annihilating people. And if he talks about annihilating people over there, mm-hmm. there's no reason why he would not try to annihilate people over here mm-hmm. who don't agree with him. That's all you have to do now, you know, is don't agree with him.
1: Right.
3: But again, the bottom line is this. We're going to have to basically work with more people that want to use AI to do things that are going to improve us, improve our condition as African-American people. So we do need some Black, some African-centered AI folks out there who are speaking up. I hate it when I come on the radio and I don't have any Black folks I can use as experts.
1: Yeah.
3: I talked about the one sister in terms of the facial recognition,
1: mm-hmm.
3: but where are the rest of them?
1: Mm-hmm.
3: See, we should have an expert right here today
1: mm-hmm.
3: talking about that. But the reason why we don't, because they're busy up there with the rest of the AI geeks,
1: mm-hmm.
3: all right,
1: mm-hmm.
3: out in the Silicon Valley somewhere.
1: Yeah.
3: But they need to be here talking to the people.
1: Mm.
3: Because if they don't have our support, then they don't have a voice either.
1: Right. Dr. Warren Harper, thank you. Our behavioral political health consultant.
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0: I want to thank you, callers. I want to thank you, listeners, for joining us this day on the Bev Johnson Show. We really do appreciate you. So until tomorrow, please be safe. Keep a cool head, y'all. Don't let anyone steal your joy. Until tomorrow, I'm Bev Johnson, and y'all keep the faith.
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0: 94 1070 WDIA, I'm R&B historian Tyrone Dubois with a moment in music history. The song ranked at number 3 from RSO Records that crossed over from the pop charts to the R&B charts is the second of 3 consecutive singles from the Bee Gees. You Should Be Dancing was the first of the group's singles to reach the charts in July 1976, reaching number 4, spending 14 weeks on the charts. Although reaching number 1 on the pop charts, being 3 slots away from the number 1 position on the R&B charts was a feat in itself. With the group missing number 1 because Earth, Wind & Fire's Get Away was at number 3, Wild Cherries Play That Funky Music was at number 2, and Casey and the Sunshine Band's Shake Your Booty was at number 1. 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I'm R&B historian Tyrone Dubois for the Heart and Soul of Memphis 1070 WDIA.
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what is really going on? Hey, everybody, I am Stormy with you. It's Friday Eve, baby. We up in here today. Hope you're doing good. And listen, I got your chance to get them tickets to the 23rd annual Tri-State Blues Festival. The Stormy T Experience is live and on your radio. I got some, let me see, is that Bobby Womack coming up? Got some DeBarge, got the Miracles on the way. Don't you move. I got you, okay? Plus, I've got your tickets. I've got to tell you about Wine on the River and our 78th anniversary concert that we want you to be a part of. Plus, there's an autism event to tell you about as well. So we got a lot to talk about. Around 3:50, we'll get into that T, 4 o'clock, Stormy Conversations. So make sure you keep that radio right here on 1070 WDIA. Shout out to my Marys, my Mary in Milwaukee, my Mary in Texas, Miss Mary Shelby, Miss Delbira and Ava, Carolyn, my BFF, Sharon Humphreys, West Memphis, Pat from Calumet Park, Illinois, Miss Fanny Birdlegs, Nurse Beverly and Coach Cox, D. Moore, Miss Lucille Catron, Miss Cassandra, Miss Anita Smith, Chandra, her daughter, August, Crystal, E-Man, Chop, all of y'all that tap in on that app, all the truck drivers out there, Prince Charles, Ryan, Freddie, Chandra Glasper, Miss Anita from Temple, Texas, Stephen, Miss Freddie, Miss Jewel, Golden Girl, Stephen, Angela, Sydney, Mr. Martin, Mary from Jamaica, Queens, New York, Tussie in Horn Lake, Mississippi, Ken from Mommy, Ohio, Sue Dotson, Marilyn Monroe, Miss My Nester, Miss Mary and Archie and Curtis in California, Paula Williams Holland, Father, Mary Ann Davis and Tia Easton in Hughes, Arkansas, Miss Ann Jarvis, Miss Norma, Rolene Jones, Miss Kosha and Mad Lady Minerva. All right, let's get to it. Playing the best songs in the world. Yep, we're 1070 WDIA.

get. Yeah. Y'all stick around because on the way, I'm going to tell you all about it. Our 78th anniversary concert. Let's talk about it on the way. I'm Stormy with 1070.

jams make you move. From classic blues to southern soul, we got you covered. 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

0: What's up, everybody? We're playing the best songs in the world. Earth, Wind, and Fire. Sheba Potts, right? What's up, Sheba? Midnight Star is coming up, too. And I definitely want to tell you about those tickets that I'm giving away and about Wine on the River. So stick around. I am Stormy, and thank you for being here with us. I do want to tell you our 78th anniversary concert is coming. We're very excited about that, y'all. WDIA's Ultimate Funk and Soul Anniversary Concert. Two legendary acts, one unforgettable night, Morris Day and the Time, and the SOS Band. Hey, join WDIA for our 78th anniversary concert Sunday. It is October 25th at the Orpheum Theater. 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It's going down. Morris Day and the Time plus the SOS Band. Oh, you know that's going to be good. October 25th at the Orpheum. 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And we'll see you there. From the heart and soul of Memphis, we're 1070 WDIA.
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Got Midnight Star coming up, and I'm going to tell you about those tickets I'm hooking you up with. All right, I got to tell you, Wine on the River is coming October 10th, Tom Lee Park, 5 to 9 p.m. Get your tickets at mywdia.com.

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970 WDIA. Listen, on the way, well, the Jacksons, Michael and Tito and them, their sister, the half-sister, well, I guess it's a full sister because it's Joe Jackson's daughter. Anyway, she's talking. I'll let you hear her in that tea coming up. Don't move. And we're getting ready for it. Those tickets, 23rd annual Tri-State Blues Festival, October 17th, Landis Center. That thing is going to be good. I'm going to hook somebody up with tickets before 7 o'clock. Make sure you're listening to win.

0: again, the best songs in the world. We're 1070 WDIA, the heart and soul of Memphis. On the way, we'll get into, I guess, a little bit more detail about Nolan Wells. Yeah, the information that we learned today. Oh, my goodness. Stormy Conversations coming up, 901-535-9342, 800-503-9342, 833-535-9342. Those are the numbers to get at me. You can tap in on that app or email me at stormyt@mywdia.com. All right, speaking of the Nolan Wells case, I can tell you a few things. Here's one thing that came out of the press conference today from a forensic scientist, or I think that's what he's called. This is what he said about the case and that phone.
1: But one of the things we do know is there was interactions with the phone before and after his death, up until the time that his family retrieved the phone from the other young men that were with him that day.
0: That is so suspicious. How do you close a case when there's still so much that's been unanswered? Especially learning that the autopsy found no water in his lungs, despite the grand jury suggesting his death was consistent with an accidental drowning. Make it make sense. And as the young folks say, the math ain't mathin'. Okay, let's move along. Congratulations to Memphis's own rapper Moneybagg Yo. He got married, you guys. It's official, to Ari Fletcher. Congratulations. Word is that the couple confirmed that they officially tied the knot in a traditional Muslim wedding ceremony. That was back in June during the BET weekend. Ari confirmed her engagement to the Shade Room. During that conversation, she said plans were in place for a possible destination wedding ceremony where her man, with her man rather, in 2007. But they got married. Or 2027, that is. But yeah, they already got married in June. Congratulations, Moneybagg Yo, straight out of Memphis. Shout out to the president of Lemoinon College. The HBCU Campaign Fund, HCF, they announced their selection of Dr. Christopher Davis, president of Lemoinon College, to the 10 most dominant HBCU leaders of 2027 and the 10th class honors. Dr. Davis' selection recognizes his leadership at LOC during a period of institutional transformation, renewed community engagement, and renewed focus on student opportunity. Congratulations! Oh, Chris Brown. Bless his heart. Y'all know he spiraled out a little bit after Texas State Representative Vinton Jones apologized for honoring him, prompting Brown to tell the lawmaker to keep that award. You take this thing back. Chris Brown says he is done with seeking approval from the music industry, and he's ready to embrace the bad guy. Being the bad guy, that is. Talked about it in an Instagram story. He said, I am done. All right. Well, there you go. That is your tea. And on the way, Stormy Conversations on 1070 WDIA.
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1: What is really going on? Hey, everybody, happy Thursday to you and to you. And yes, you too. Hope your Thursday is going beautifully. I do. Yeah, this weather's nice, isn't it? It is nice. Cooling down. You know, I don't feel like this is just me. It doesn't really feel like football season until the weather's a little bit cool when you go to that game. You know what I'm saying? Is it just me? Maybe it's just me. All right, y'all. Let's get in here. Y'all, come on in here. Come on in here. You know we got some stuff to talk about. Come on in. I do like this weather. 79 for the high. What in the world? It's just beautiful. Can we get this all the time, Lord? Anyway, so today, in case you did not know, it is National Cherries Jubilee Day, and it's also National Punctuation Day. If it is your birthday, happy birthday to Y-O-U. Okay? I hope Dr. Jamila Smith-Young, wife of P.Y. of Oak Haven. I love it. Mayor Paul Young. I can't wait to see him. I'll call him P.Y. of Oak Haven. Happy birthday to his lovely wife. She celebrated on yesterday. So shout out to her. Common Man, you got a birthday on the day of Mayor Paul Young's wife. Aw, I hope your birthday was amazing too, Common Man. All right, let's get into it. So yesterday, Tracy emailed and she asked a question. She wanted to know if the two men down in Ole Miss that died at the school, if they were black, and they were not. They've actually released the names and photos, and they're all over social media. I know that on Action News 5, they only released one photo, and that was of Robert Stang, the young man. He was a junior from Atlanta, rather. And then Aiden Hamilton, a freshman from Inglewood, Colorado. One was 18, the other 20. And so our thoughts and prayers go out to those families. And it was because of kratom. A lot of people have no idea what kratom is. And they say it acts like heroin. It's just awful. They should outlaw it. You know, they should outlaw it. It shouldn't be sold anywhere. Or maybe that's just me. Maybe I'm old school. I don't know. That's how I feel about it. So they did it yesterday, just in case you didn't know. They went ahead and did the street renaming for Shelby County former Mayor Lee Harris. Lee A. Harris Avenue. I saw the post on social media and people congratulating him on the street. So whether people like it or not, it's done. You can't go back and take it away. It is done, son. It's done. It's over with. OVA, as they say. Just FYI. So more than 167,000 pounds of beef, pork, and goat meat are being recalled nationwide after the products were made without the required federal inspection, according to USDA's Food Safety and Inspection Service. North Carolina-based Star Meat Delivery, Inc. is recalling roughly 167,639 pounds of meat produced on various dates before September 22nd. The products were sent to Georgia distributor A&D Foods before making their way to restaurants and retailers across the country. Oh, my goodness. There's a recall every day. And in case you don't know, there are a lot of recalls right now from foods that, you know, people have bought at Walmart. I mean, food that you buy everywhere. That's a lot of meat. And, you know, for those people that don't eat beef or pork, y'all are like, whew, thank goodness we ain't eating beef or pork, aren't you? You're happy when you hear stories like this. You're happy. Now, we weren't too happy a few weeks ago when they was talking about the lettuce and all of that stuff. But right now, hopefully nobody gets their hands on that and they're able to reach the people that did buy the stuff. So, you know, they can pull that thing on back. Pull it back. We don't want it. We don't want it. Cardi B did something, and congratulations to her. Now, I told you guys the other day that Cardi said she wants to have at least one or two more children, and good for her. In an age where people really don't want a lot of kids, her and Ciara, Nick Cannon, Eddie Murphy, who else? There's a bunch of them that's keeping hope alive. A lot of people still do want children, you know what I'm saying? And Cardi B is one of those people. But she actually modeled for Vogue, And people are talking about she's getting a lot of, I guess, hate over the size of her, what Bobby OJ would say, her BRQPW, because it is so pronounced. It's like, bing. It's, yeah, yeah. And so she's getting a lot of hate over it. And, you know, a lot of people saying, well, she shouldn't have been modeling. Whatever. But Cardi said, hey, this, she loving her body. She loving her life. And she likes what she looks like right now. You go, girl. And, you know, I just told you guys in the tea what the attorney or the forensic scientist said about Nolan Wells' cell phone, you guys.
0: But one of the things we do know is there was interactions with the phone before and after his death, up until the time that his family retrieved the phone from the other young men that were with him that day.
1: Yeah, so there's a lot about that phone. And then the fact that the autopsy found no water in his lungs, but they suggest that his death was consistent with an accidental drowning. That don't make sense. And then they also talked about other things, like the marks on the back of his head, and they still got his throat. Some of that soup don't smell like tomatoes, or don't look like tomatoes. Which one is it? Both of them. So anyway, yeah, we'll dig off into that a little bit more, and just praying for Nolan Wells' family. It's just hard to hear all of the different things that we're hearing about, especially about that phone. They said that there was communication on Nolan Wells' phone before he died and after he died. How was there communication on his phone after he died? What in the world? And how did the grand jury not see this? It doesn't make sense to me. All right, well, there's a little controversy over Kirk Franklin. Kirk Franklin has a new song. And so what he did was sample Shawty Lowe's classic, They Know. And he did the song with our girl straight out of Memphis, Glorilla. I want you to hear a little bit of it. So Kirk was playing the song for a podcast that when he was on with Fat Joe, and he was bopping. You know what I'm saying? They're calling him the ye of gospel. But a lot of people are saying, Now, why he mixed them songs together like that? Listen.

0: Okay, y'all hear it. They know. Y'all hear it. Shawty Lowe's. They know. Not they know, but they know. Anyway, people think he went a little bit too far. Some people, you know what I'm saying? Some people are saying Kirk Franklin really might be the ye of gospel. And some say, I didn't hear Jesus one time, and I'm glad. This is not it. Can't mix a satanic beat sprinkled with church accents. Pray for Kirk, he's lost. So he getting it on both ends, ain't he? Oh, my goodness. Yeah. Well, the last thing I wanted to talk to you guys about was Joe Jackson's daughter. Joe Jackson's daughter is talking. She didn't like how her father was depicted in that Michael movie, you guys. She didn't like it at all, so she had to come out and tell people.
1: That's not the Joe Jackson I experienced. And I didn't like how he was represented at all, but I was not born, and I didn't have to deal with the young Joseph, so I wasn't there. But knowing him and knowing my father, and he was very, very strict. And don't get it twisted. I got my fair share of spankings from him as well. Mm-hmm. And, you know, people fail to realize that Dad is Southern. He grew up during the Great Depression. Mm-hmm. And there's just a certain type of ringing our culture does.
0: All right. That's what Jovan said. So, yeah, we'll dig more into that. But was Joe Jackson wrong for letting her call him father and dad and letting his other children that he had with Catherine, Michael and Tito and Janet and all of them, wouldn't let him call him dad at all. Made them call him Joe. All right, let's get into it. Playing the best songs in the world around here. It's Stormy Conversations. You can join the conversation. You can call me. You can tap that app or email me at stormyt@mywdia.com. I got your tickets to the 23rd annual Tri-State Blues Festival before 7 o'clock.

0: understand. You got to understand. Joe Jackson, they were Jehovah's Witness. Was it Jehovah's Witness or what?
1: He wasn't. He wasn't, but
0: children were when they were growing up.
1: Maybe no, his wife was.
0: And they didn't have to do that.
1: But that had nothing to do. The Jehovah's Witness children called their parents mom and dad.
0: Undoubtedly, they don't. So they
1: yes, they do. Yes, they do.
0: Mother and father by their first name, Catherine and Joe.
1: Yeah, but that's not.
0: On the Seventh Day Adventist, I don't know which one it is.
1: That's not what. Yeah, I know some Jehovah's Witnesses, and they don't call their parents by their first name.
0: Yeah, well, maybe Joe wanted something different. And I can't fault him, and I can't fault her, you know, because she came on the back end of all this madness. But it is what it is.
1: I'm not faulting anybody. I'm just asking, was he wrong for not letting his own children call him dad?
0: Actually, that's just a separate question. Did he have an issue, or did they have an issue with calling him dad? They knew who their father was, regardless what name they
1: when they Prince Charles, when Janet Jackson did an interview and said when she called him that, he made her call him Joe. She wanted to call him dad.
0: Okay, well, we'll see as the saga continues.
1: All right, Prince Charles, thank you for chiming in today.
0: Okay, take care now. Have a great day.
1: You too. Bye-bye. We're 1070 WDIA, the heart and soul of Memphis. All right, Prince Charles, we got more of your comments coming up. And before we get out of here, your 37th anniversary concert tickets to the 23rd Annual Tri-State Blues Festival. 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

0: 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Hello.
1: Stormy.
0: Hey there. How you doing, Nurse Beverly?
1: I'm doing fine. Excuse me for the washing machine going in the background.
0: Well, just get a little closer to that phone. I won't hear it at all.
1: Yeah. Look, Stormy.
0: Uh-huh.
1: The Nola Well story gets uglier and uglier.
0: Every day. Every day.
1: And look, what I think, Nola Well's family need to get another attorney. I really do. I believe this attorney, I think he may have lost his effectiveness. And the fact that there was no water in Nola's lungs, it tells that he was deceased when he went in that water.
0: That's what I'm thinking.
1: If he was alive and took a breath when he went in that water, there would have been water in his lungs.
0: Yes, ma'am.
1: So he was deceased when he went into that water. I think somebody, there was an altercation. You know, they say that they saw him in an argument with somebody. And he was talking to Katie. And apparently Katie was the girlfriend of a football player that played football on the same team that Nolan Wells played on at his school. So I'm wondering, was there an altercation between Nolan and this fellow football player over this Katie girl? A lot of stuff that they just not unveiling all the way. And it's so many discrepancies going on about the phone.
0: Yes.
1: It's just...
0: The autopsy.
1: It's ugly.
0: Very.
1: It's ugly.
0: I got you, Nurse Beverly. Thank you so much for calling in.
1: I hope she gets justice.
0: I do, too. Thank you. I appreciate you calling. Have a beautiful day, okay?
1: You, too. Bye-bye.
0: Okay, bye-bye. WDIA, hello?
2: Tommy.
0: Hey. Talk to me.
2: Can you?
0: I can.
2: Can you hear me?
0: Yes.
2: You know, it's Dave here with Nolan Well. Folks need to understand, everybody just gets in out of shape over nothing sometimes. You can drown with no water in your lungs.
0: How can you do that, a black conservative? Break it down to us scientifically.
2: Yeah, you can drown with no water in your lungs.
0: How?
2: Because drowning. Well, let me tell you how. Because drowning is caused by a lack of oxygen. When a person drowns without water entering into their lungs, that shuts out. What happens is their vocal cords.
0: Hold on, black conservative. Hold on. WDIA, hold on. Okay, I'm sorry. Go ahead.
2: So drowning is caused by a lack of oxygen. It ain't caused by how much water or liquid that you inhale or whatever. Right. Remember when you drinking something, eating something, you say, oh, that went down the wrong pipe, the windpipe or whatever. Because that means that.
0: Yeah, but if you drowned unforgetful and you're in water, that means some of it should get in your lungs even after.
2: Well, see, yeah, but here's the thing is.
0: Okay, you just said yes, so you're contradicting yourself. The autopsy said there was no water in his lungs. None.
2: Yeah, but here's the reason why. Reason why. When the water enters the airway, it triggers a protected reflex, what they call it.
0: Telling me that this is not suspicious. None of this stuff, even the phone being used after he was dead, none of this is suspicious to you.
2: What I'm telling you is that the vocal cords.
0: No, I get that part, but I'm asking you. So you telling me that none of this is suspicious?
2: Now, what I'm telling you is that your vocal cords are going to shut off the airway.
0: I got you. That's going to
2: prevent water from flooding into the lungs.
0: I got you. All right. Well, thank you for calling in and telling us that, okay?
2: It's going to keep your lungs dry.
0: Got you. All right. Have a good one.
2: All right.
0: Bye-bye. WDIA, hello.
3: Hey, what's up, Stormy?
0: I can't call it, Miss Jewel. Talk to me.
3: about him calling his father, why they shooting stuff. We weren't allowed to call off on nobody's first name.
0: Mm-hmm.
3: So why was that? I don't understand it.
0: I don't understand it either. I don't understand it either, Miss Jewel.
3: And I'm calling you to let you know when y'all get ready to celebrate on the 25th, that's my birthday. I'll be 67.
0: Aw, happy birthday to you. Happy birthday.
3: Thank you.
0: Well, you will. It'll be that. So we're going to make sure to try to remember that'll be your birthday. Thank you, Miss Jewel. Okay. All right. Thank you, Miss Jewel. Bye bye. All right, y'all. Listen, I got a couple emails here. Miss Anita said, yes, Kirk Franklin went too far with that song. Not one thing about Jesus' name in it, boo. Miss Tracy said, Stormy, she's looking for her 15 minutes talking about Jovan Jackson. She has no business criticizing other children and their experience with their father. She just wants some attention. My mother and father were born during the same time he was born, and they didn't have the same behavior. Joe was just who was angry because his dream of being a musician passed him by, and he took it out on his children with his wife. Side note, Catherine was a strong woman. She obviously took some mess off Joe. And then she said, Serena and Venus call their father dad, and they were raised as witnesses. Mm-hmm. All right. There you go. We're 1070 WDIA.

0: want to talk about some of the topics today. Was Joe Jackson wrong for letting his daughter, Jovan, call him dad, father, all those mushy things? But Janet wanted to call him that, and he told her, call me Joe. And he didn't let any of Catherine's children call him that at all. Was he wrong? And you know, Jovan, when she was doing her interview, she said that she was not mad at Joe Jackson when she found out the truth. She said she found out when she was between 12 and 15. When she found out the truth, she wasn't mad at her daddy at all, but she was mad at her mama.
1: I was very angry, very upset. And I was feeling like, how can I ever get advice from her when she's out here doing this, you know? And it was really abnormal because I saw my father every day. If my dad wasn't out the country, he was at home with us.
0: Wow. Yeah, it's an interesting interview. I had to sit and watch a lot of it because I was like, wow, this is really interesting. It's really interesting. So, you know, when you're kids and you find out things like that, you can never know what a child might think because they're kids, they're children. You know what I'm saying? She wasn't upset with her dad. She was upset with her mom. Now, I don't all the way understand that, but hey, it happens. Can't take nobody's experience away from them. You know what I'm saying? Yeah. So was Joe wrong letting her call him dad, not, you know, the kids with Catherine, Michael, and all of them? We all got family drama. You got a little bit of that family drama at your house, don't you? Or in your family. I know I do because my dad had a lot of outside kids. We dealt with that drama coming up too. Yeah. And Nolan Wells, I'm not buying it. I'm not the grand. How could they not see it? To me, you got to be blind to not see that there's more to this case with Nolan Wells. Somebody's not investigating. Something going on. Do you agree with Nurse Beverly? She said his parents need to get a new attorney. We're 1070 WDIA, the heart and soul of Memphis. Our 78th anniversary is coming, you guys. SOS Band, Morris Day, and The Time. Coming to Memphis, October 25th. It is our 78th radio anniversary for 1070 WDIA. And we'd love to see you there. So get your tickets at Ticketmaster. WDIA, hello.
2: What's going on?
0: I can't call it. What's going on with you?
2: Sam Barnett, what's going on?
0: Not much. Talk to me.
2: I was just sitting there looking about this situation where they're talking about them black guys hung their women.
0: Yeah.
2: That's terrible, ain't it?
0: That's terrible. Down in Jackson, Mississippi? Yeah, it's terrible.
2: I'm going to tell you something. They're going to try to set the tone every time they hang somebody. They're going to keep saying that we did it.
0: Hold on, Superman. WDIA, hold on. Okay, Superman, they going to try to say we did it, huh?
2: Yeah, that's terrible. I just hate to see it go like that.
0: So you don't think the black guys that they've arrested for hanging Tasia Fortune are the ones who actually did it?
2: No, it was the white people. I'm not prejudiced, but it's crystal clear. It don't take no Einstein to figure out. Everything that's going on now is about race. They hate us because we black and we the chosen people.
0: WDIA, hold on.
2: First going to be last going to be first.
0: I got you. Thank you, Superman. Appreciate you chiming in.
2: Enjoy your day.
0: All right, you too. Thank you. Yeah, appreciate you calling in. WDIA, hello.
3: Hey, Ms. Stormy.
0: Hey there. How are you doing? Is this Michael?
3: Yes, ma'am.
0: Yes.
3: That last person you had that called and said that ignorant thing that he said about how people have been out of shape over nothing. It always astounds me. I'm not a parent, so I don't have the thing where that paternal thing. But I would imagine that if I had a child and something happened, I would want to find out what it was.
0: That's right.
3: And it's amazing to me that you have people who do not look like me, and you have people who look like me, like that clown that you just had, that have a problem when there are people who look like me die. But people remember Natalie Hollowell. They kept going. They kept going.
0: They sure did.
3: Going until they got Yoren Vandersloot to the United States.
0: Yep.
3: But nobody had a problem. Nobody told her mom to get over it and move on.
0: Mm-hmm.
3: See, when this conversation comes, then you have the tap dancing. And see, that's when you have the anger that comes, because it's embarrassing and it's pitiful that someone, that it matters to you that much to have someone pat you on the head and tell you, hey, you're one of the good ones. So, no, and you're right. You said it every day. The more you hear, the worse it is. And you look at the DA gets on TV and says what she said, and I'm not shocked by any of it. Don't get me wrong. But it doesn't make it any less messed up.
0: Yeah.
3: What's happening to that kid.
0: That's right. Yeah.
4: 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It's the Talkback feature on the iHeartRadio app. Download it now, then push that little red microphone. You could be the next person you hear on the radio.
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0: I do. Yeah, y'all trying to get back to it. Let me tell you something that I don't like on this show. This is one of the reasons why the show is done the way it is. Please call me with your comment. Today, let today be the last day you call me about other folk, okay? Call me with your comment. We got to keep it light, keep it cool, keep it clean, okay? So just your reminder, let today be the last day, and then we're going to move right along. I don't agree with everybody that says whatever they say, but I let y'all say it, and then I don't come back and act up when you say it. So Prince Charles sent me an email. He said, yes, dry drowning can occur when a severe vocal cord spasm seals the airway, preventing air and water from entering the lungs. It can also happen when small amounts of water trigger late onset lung inflammation and edema without large volumes of fluid present. You know, and that is suspicious in and of itself. Maybe it can happen, but it shouldn't, especially if you're calling it an accidental drowning. So why did it happen? And why was his phone used? I don't care nothing about this dry drowning. Let's not talk about that no more. I don't care nothing about it. Y'all might, we gonna let one more person, two more people talk about it. We gonna get done with that. Because the fact of the matter is, Nolan Wells' death is suspicious, like it or not. It's suspicious. And you blind if you can't see that. I'm just calling it like it is. Shout out to Mayor Lee Harris. He got himself a street. Yeah, they did that thing on yesterday, the street renaming. So congratulations to him. Those students down in the University of Mississippi that passed away, two Caucasian students, Aiden Hamilton and Robert Stang, and sending some love and prayers to their families because it's just awful. Just downright awful. Yeah. Kirk Franklin got him a new song, and people are like, now what, Kirk, what are you doing? He sampled Shawty Lowe's They Know. Did you hear the song?
1: One of the things.
0: Did you hear? That's not it. Did you hear the song? Here we go.

0: Ain't you help me understand?
1: Okay, now listen, I ain't mad at Glorilla. You go, girl. And I'm not mad at Kirk Franklin. I like it. It's a bop. But people are saying Kirk went too far with that one. Oh, my goodness. Let's go to these phones, see what y'all talking about on 1070 WDIA. WDIA, hello.
2: Hey, Starling. Good afternoon.
1: Hey there. How you doing? Good afternoon to you.
2: If you were talking to the black conservative, that was not unforgettable.
1: Okay.
2: Unforgettable is not that smart as a black conservative.
1: Oh, come on, Jackson. Okay. Oh, y'all trying to get back to it. Jackson, you know I don't like it when y'all do that. So come on, talk to me. What you got?
2: I was just making sure you knew who it was.
1: I know who it was. I knew exactly who it was.
2: And he was exactly right.
1: Oh, my goodness.
2: It's called an airway spasm. Just because Nurse Beverly, who I love and I respect, but there's a reason we call you Nurse Beverly and not Attorney Beverly. Okay, so she wasn't right this time.
1: Oh, come on, Jackson. All right, Jackson. I see all you want to do is talk about people today, and you know we ain't letting that fly.
2: I got one more thing.
1: Oh, Lord, what is it?
2: I wanted to answer Prince Charles.
1: See what I'm talking about? No. See? Hold on. See what I'm talking about? You just want to clown. That's what you want to do.
2: I just wanted to answer his question. Now, if my life was screwed up like Michael Jackson's, I wouldn't want a parent like Joe Jackson. My life right now is better than most celebrities. Just because you're a celebrity and you had a hit record here and there, that means your life is great. His life was miserable.
1: It was rough.
2: So that's just right. Just wanted to ask this question.
1: I got you. Thank you, I guess. All right, have a good one.
2: Ciao, Bella.
1: Oh, my goodness. Bye, Jackson. Oh, WDIA, hello.
3: Hey, tell me how you doing.
1: Hey, I'm good. How are you?
3: Hey, this is my second time calling. But you know what? They call him black conservative. I call him color conservative. Something wrong with that guy. Is he black?
1: Yeah, that's why he calls himself black conservative.
3: He might be black, but he's got a white man. Like this morning on Stan, no, I called and talked to Stan. You know what he said about Steve? He said, Steve, I always call him. I was talking about for one. What's wrong with that? I mean, that was stupid. I wish I had a beautiful wife to say about him. I don't want to get the good.
1: I got you. I got you. Thanks.
3: And he's talking about drowning. You know, the Nolan Wells guy. Hey, that's a sad situation. I don't know what happened. If something happened, though, I'd be murdered. I do.
1: Some in that soup don't smell like...
3: There you go.
1: I got you.
3: Hey, nice talking to you.
1: Same.
3: You be blessed. And, hey, I'm going to keep calling you, okay?
1: All right.
3: And when I come to the main party, I'm going to come up and speak to you, okay?
1: Okay, I won't be there tonight, but I hope to see you next week, okay?
3: Hey, you got it.
1: All right, bye-bye.
3: All right, be blessed, man.
1: You too. Okay. Bye-bye.
3: Okay.
1: WDIA, hello?
4: Stormy?
1: Yes.
4: You know, what Black Conservative was trying to say, you can drown that water in your lungs.
1: Well, I understand that. But I mean, I don't understand that. But why are y'all trying to defend Black conservatives? I don't get it.
4: I'm not trying to defend it.
1: Okay.
4: Because I feel like you were dead before you hit the water. I know it was from foul play.
1: There you go.
4: But I feel like they got the wrong lawyer when they got that guy. They should have went down there and got the high-power white lawyer down there. See, sometimes you got to spend that money to get the process done. See, and I don't feel like the lawyer they got, I don't feel like he even really trying hard because he don't know nothing about cases like this for me. He only win when they settle out of court. So I just feel like he was a let down for the family and the family to the when they should have fired him. And when they got another lawyer, I'm just going to say the white lawyer I know down there in Mississippi would have his deal.
5: I got you.
4: Kill Storm.
5: Thank you, Clyde. Appreciate you chiming in. Bye-bye.

0: We're 1070 WDIA, the heart and soul of Memphis. I got your tickets to the Blues Fest. I got them things coming up. I know you want to go to the Tri-State Blues Festival. I got you coming up. And got that classic TV throwback coming up next half hour. My girl Frankie, she sent me a message. She said, "Hey lady, I smell a cover-up concerning Nolan Wells. Hopefully they will get to the bottom of it." I hope they do. WDIA, hello.
1: Hey, what's up, Donna?
0: Hey, common man, birthday boy. What's going on with you?
1: Yes, ma'am. Oh, everything's all right. Trying to rest a little bit and get ready for tomorrow.
0: I know that's right.
1: Yeah, I got a long comment. Well, quite a bit, but it won't take me too long to say it.
0: Okay.
1: Whatever. I'm ready. I mean, you ready?
0: Go for it.
1: Okay. So, as it relates to Nolan Wells, you know, if we pay attention to the medical examiners, they say that the death was undetermined. So how can anybody say he drowned, whether it was dry drowning or water in his lungs?
0: Ooh, now, common man, you done spoke a word with that one. Now, I see why they call you attorney.
1: Uh-huh. And as for the lawyer, we have to understand that Ben Crump is not a criminal lawyer. He's a civil lawyer. So his work would not even be related to a criminal investigation.
0: He's coming in with that money where that money's concerned.
1: Right. So this aspect of the investigation, he really shouldn't be saying anything. No. As for Joe Jackson, yes, he was wrong. You got to treat all the same.
0: Mm-hmm.
1: You know, and they always have children of Alton and their dad. And lastly, I want to say thank you to everybody that gave me love yesterday, shouted out to me for my birthday. If you said something, I'm talking to you. I don't want to call anybody's name because I don't want to omit anybody.
0: Right.
1: But thank you to everybody. And also, including Clyde in the Republican Party. Somebody laughed so hard, it's ridiculous.
0: Oh, that doggone Clyde. Yeah. I'm glad you had a good birthday, cover man.
1: I did. I really enjoyed myself.
0: Good.
1: But give me about 6 months. Flag gonna be rad with the Democrats.
0: I got you covered, man. Thank you so much. Okay. Bye-bye.

0: WDIA, hello.
1: Hi, Miss Stormy.
0: Hey there, Crystal. Thank you. How you doing, Crystal?
1: You're welcome. I'm well.
0: Good.
1: I have a couple things I want to talk about.
0: Okay, talk to me.
1: First thing is something like Kirk Franklin. I think that it's awesome and genius for him to reinvent himself.
0: Mm-hmm.
1: Because if nothing at all, it allows common theory about what he had going on.
0: Okay, okay.
1: And although it might be secular in some people's eyes, it still reaches another generation and another audience.
0: Okay, okay.
1: That's number one. Number two, I just want to say I listen to WDIA in the evening to get the perspective on a lot of things in our community from an older generation.
0: Mm-hmm.
1: So just listening to some of your callers, I just want to say thank you for attempting to create a safe space for us to share and have commentary and give our opinion about things that are going on around us, whether I agree with them or not. As a young person, I listen for intelligent conversation and commentary.
0: Yeah.
1: And so I hope that the listeners are mindful that they have people looking up to them.
0: Yeah. That's good.
1: And that's all I want to say. So thank you and happy Friday Eve.
0: Happy Friday Eve, Crystal. Thank you, girl.
1: No problem.
0: Have a beautiful one. You too. That girl's smart, ain't she? Thank you, Crystal. Appreciate you chiming in. We're 1070 WDIA, the heart and soul of Memphis.
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2: 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Yes! And with Snoop Dogg hosts.
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1: If you believe in love, let it all.
0: 24 hours a day. WDIA, Memphis.

0: WDIA, hello.
1: Hey, Tori, how you doing?
0: Hey, I'm good. How are you?
1: I'm okay.
0: Good. Talk to me.
1: Okay, well, I heard you talking about Chris Franklin's new album.
0: Mm-hmm. Well, his new song.
1: Well, new song, whatever. I heard a little bit of it. We have to remember that our songs are supposed to be praises and worship to God.
0: Mm-hmm.
1: And not just feel good music.
0: Mm-hmm.
1: And that was why we sing, you know, because we sing to praise and worship.
0: Yeah.
1: And a lot of times we have lost that completely. And, you know, I don't mean to harm, like Kirk, but he likes to dance and this. And I have no problem praise, worship, dance, nothing, but he's missing the target by using a Glorilla song and they're claiming it's going to be gospel.
0: Well, it wasn't a Glorilla song, even though they did a song before. That song, he used the music from Shawty Lowe's They Know, and he did the song on top of that. And then Glorilla is rapping.
1: I don't know about all that. That's interesting to me.
0: But basically, you're telling me you don't like it, and you think that. Do you think that the young people, though, that it has a place with them, and maybe we just don't understand it?
1: Well, I would really truly hope that we'll reach young people, but you have to see, the gospel is about ministry.
0: Mm.
1: And a lot of things that young people are, they're not focusing on ministry. A lot of them are very few that really truly try to focus on ministry and what the word of God is saying. But I'm just saying, we have to focus on ministry.
0: Mm-hmm.
1: Because our job is to win souls.
0: Amen. I agree.
1: For Christ.
0: I agree. I don't understand it. Let me say that. I don't always understand it, but I want to understand it. And I don't want to always be so critical. And all right, I got him back on the phone. 1070 WDIA.
1: I was just going to say, have you ever read the book of Enoch?
0: I have. Mm-hmm.
1: And reading the book of Enoch lets you know a lot of stuff that we didn't understand, but we understand now.
0: Yeah, yeah.
1: And there's a lot of stuff out of place.
0: Mm-hmm. Mm-hmm.
1: And I'm afraid that people understand that we are in a tribulation already.
0: Mm. Wow.
1: And we really are, so. And you're dealing with AI and all that. That's what Daniel's talking about in the 10th book of Daniel.
0: We're living in a dangerous time.
1: We really are.
0: Mm. Thank you so much.
1: I love you too.
0: Thank you so much for that reminder. I appreciate you calling in, calling back in. Thank you.
1: Okay.
0: All right.
1: Have a good one.
0: You too. Bye bye.
1: Bye-bye.
0: WDIA, hello.
2: Hey, Stormy, how you doing?
0: I'm doing good. Miss Freddie, how are you?
2: Doing good. I was trying to get in yesterday to wish Common Man a happy birthday, but I kept getting busy signaled, and then I got a cutoff, and I'm like, okay. Since I heard him earlier, I wanted to get in and tell him happy birthday, and I hope he have many, many more, many blessings, and enjoy coming up on the weekend. Party hard.
0: All right, Miss Freddie, thank you for calling in. Got an email from Young August, y'all, and she says the sheriff department over Nolan Wells' death needs to be investigated for this cover-up that is happening under their watch. From the beginning, they were set on the cause of death being a drowning, and they intentionally passed the case off to the grand jury so that they could hide their hands and not do their job. I respect you. So I'll just say this without calling names. It's one thing to be open-minded, but to be so whitewashed that you choose to be delusional is sickening. As for Kirk Franklin, I don't expect more from him. He's full of compromise, but I still love his music. All right, Young August. We're 1070 WDIA.
3: 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I got that classic TV throwback coming up, too. Let's see what you're saying today.
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3: Mm-hmm.
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3: Mm.
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5: Having a great day. I want to say happy birthday to Karma, man. I missed it yesterday. So much going on. But happy birthday, Karma, man. And I hope you had a great day. I'm enjoying the show, Stormy.
3: Oh, thank you so very much. Love appreciate you. Love you too. Bye-bye. All right, y'all, let's get this classic TV throwback for today. 901-535-9342, 800-503-9342, 833-535-9342. What is my classic TV throwback for today?
6: Who ever heard of a lesbian debutante? Suzanne. When she said coming out, she didn't mean at a cotillion. She meant from the closet. Suzanne, she is gay. I mean, what did you think she meant when she mentioned Sappho?
7: I didn't know. I thought it was a detergent.
6: Well, it's not. Sappho is a woman.
7: Okay, all right. Well, who is she? Is she somebody's maid?
6: No, Suzanne, Sappho was a famous Greek poet and also a famous Greek lesbian.
7: Oh, well, excuse me. I do not happen to be up on homosexual history and my latest lesbian lingo. Oh, I can't believe this. I trusted her to spray glue on my butt. She probably liked it. Oh, my Lord. What do you think she meant by the little hug at the door?
6: She probably meant thank you for being a kind and supportive friend and for accepting her for who and what she is.

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0: What is my classic TV throwback for today?
1: Designing Women.
0: We're going to see. WDIA, what's my classic TV throwback for today?
2: One Day at a Time.
0: One Day at a Time. We're going to see if that's what it is. All right, Jennifer emails. She said Designing Women. Let's see. WDIA, do you know my classic TV throwback for today?
3: Yeah, I'm going to guess the Golden Girls.
0: Golden Girls.
3: Yeah. Okay.
0: All right, do you want to find out who it is for today? Miss Freddie, you want to find out who my classic TV throwback is for today?
4: Yeah.
0: Okay, hold on. WDIA, what is my classic TV throwback for today?
4: Tommy Tamma said Designing Women.
0: Okay.

Pulling the gang, getting down on it. What's up, everybody? I'm Stormy with you. Thank y'all for playing with me that classic TV throwback. You know what? I want to give away those tickets to the 23rd annual Tri-State Blues Festival. Let me take caller number 10 to win. 901-535-9342.

0: WDIA, hello.
1: Hello.
0: Hi there. Who is this?
1: Carla Spencer.
0: Carla?
1: Yes.
0: You don't sound excited. You don't sound like you.
1: I am.
0: You don't sound like you want these tickets at all.
1: I want it bad as hell.
0: An HE hockey sticks. Come on, Carla. You know the rules.
1: I'm so sorry.
0: All right, Carla, you are my 10th caller. You got these tickets.
1: Thank you.
0: Ah, you're welcome. Carla, congratulations. You're going to the 23rd annual Tri-State Blues Festival. It's King George, Tucker, Mike Clark Jr., Cecily Wilburn, Glenn Jones, Westlove, and EJ Jones, hosted by Henry Welch. Saturday, October 17th at the Landers Center. You're in the house.
1: Thank you.
0: Carla, who you gonna take with you, girl?
1: I don't even know.
0: When they found out you won, Carla.
1: I'm going to take my husband
0: or
1: my friend.
0: Okay. Oh, wait a minute. Wait, you got a husband and a friend?
1: Oh, these women, I ain't going
0: to. Oh, okay. Okay, Carla, I'm just checking you out, girl. I'm just checking you out. All right, girl. Well, congratulations, and thank you for listening. Tell me what radio station is hooking you up.
1: WDIA.
0: All right.

0: Stephen DeConte Harris, ran away, and authorities were then notified, and they got their man. Mm-hmm. And the University of Mississippi has identified the two students who died on Monday. Ole Miss says 18-year-old Aiden Hamilton, who's a freshman from Inglewood, Colorado, and 20-year-old Robert Strang, a junior from Atlanta, died. Strang's family released a statement about his loss. And Hamilton was found unresponsive on the campus and later died after CPR attempts, while Strang died off campus. Toxicology reports are not available yet, but Lafayette County Metro Narcotics said Tuesday that store-bought kratom was found. Wow. The intense heat and humidity may be behind us, but expensive utility bills, your energy bills, could be on the rise. They say about 9%. What in the world? So just FYI, it could be coming to a utility bill near you. All right, I'm Stormy. We're 1070 WDIA, and those are some things you need to know.
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2: 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Never heard of nobody shooting no child going anywhere. Now, you young folk, take an example from the old heads and the old school.
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yeah, Al Green for the good times. Got the Dazz Band on the way. Y'all stick around. I'm Stormy with 1070 WDIA. Happy birthday, Melinda Williams, Teresa Merritt, Trinidad James, Joe Green. Happy birthday to you. Let me see, got some local people. Lisa Bolton Dabney, Sloan Anderson, Larry Rice, Jerry Williams, Velma Williams, Lynn Henry, Greg Turner, Kiara Mills, Dr. Eric Blake. Happy birthday.

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